0: It's Brant and Sherry on the river.
1: This is so kind. We got a note from Mark. He said he was listening, and we were talking about how you and I, Sherry, have been doing this show for a long time. He said, I personally and honestly feel God has blessed you both because you're a very tiny microcosm of what the church is supposed to be. You're white. She's African-American. You come from the rural Midwest, he says about me. She comes from the inner city. You guys just talked about when a grievance did come up, you both threw it into the light, talked about it, dealt with it, and let it shrivel up and die as you guys were laughing about life together. You're both very real about your past, your current struggles, and what the future may hold. I think that's something that the church doesn't know it needs, but it needs it.
0: Oh, that's, man, that's so sweet.
1: Just wanted to throw my thoughts in at you. I cannot tell you how thankful I am. That's so kind.
0: Thank you, Mark.
1: And yeah, Mark, I did want to read that because it highlights God's goodness and what he'll do with broken people. And I think there's a lot to that and his willingness to bless when you're in mission together. The river.
2: Welcome back to What Is That Thing? Today, our guest is
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0: Sump?
1: For the pump.
0: You say the pump pumps
1: sump.
0: Sump. 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
0: I want to be sure I'm hearing you right. 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
12: Cold front is working its way through the Ohio Valley during the overnight hours, so we're getting showers and a few thunderstorms.

0: They're Brant and Sherry on Uplifting and Encouraging the River.
1: You're going to say, Brant, I knew that. That's just so obvious. Okay, but let me say it anyway, if you don't mind. Apparently, from the Bible, God doesn't want us to fear anymore. We're afraid of stuff. People are very driven by different fears. In fact, even if you do look at like the Enneagram, all the different personality types, just as an example, like they all have these intrinsic fears that they're responding to, this fear that there's so much in the Bible where God is saying to you, I know you can be anxious about everything today. I get it. Mm-hmm. But he's saying to you, fear not. Do not fear. I am with you. You don't have to be afraid. You don't have to be afraid of being abandoned. You don't have to be afraid of a disaster. You don't have to be afraid of losing your money, because your security is taken care of by me. So he keeps saying that for anybody who wants to put their trust in him. It really is a trust thing, but he doesn't want you to be afraid, because you don't need to be. Take

0: River. We're Brant and Sherry.
1: Question, are you 14 years old? Or maybe 13 or 15? I am glad you're listening, because I want to tell you something. You can start partnering with God right now. You can be younger than that. We're older than that. But I just think a lot of times younger people are like, well,
0: that's later in life.
1: Yeah.
0: Yeah.
1: Like, I'm telling you, you can start talking to him consistently and being really honest with him and be loyal to him. Like, even when you're not feeling it, you still interact with him and trust him and don't stop. And if you're like, well, but my parents don't even really do that. I get it. I understand. This is about you and the Lord. Okay, your parents can grow too, right? But like, you can start now. You know him. You talk with him. Like, he wants to walk with us in life. What an honor. I got to tell you, I wish I'd started then.
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4: Hi, I'm Barry McGuire, author of Ignite Your Life, explaining how you can have wholehearted faith regardless of your circumstances. In Acts 8, you can find a powerful story when Philip meets the Ethiopian eunuch. 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
1: Thanks again for listening. I want to ask you a favor, honestly, personal favor for me. And it's not about supporting the station or supporting the wonderful people and businesses who support this station, actually. Mm-hmm. Although that would be wonderful if you wanted to do that. But I'm asking, here's the favor I want to ask you for. I'm asking you to pray in the next minute or two for your enemies. Maybe it's somebody on the national scene. Maybe it's somebody at work. Maybe it's somebody in your own home. I'm asking you to do that as a favor. It makes me happy because I realize my job is, I already know it's worthwhile, but that's why. It's that sort of thing. And it pleases me because I know it'll help you grow. It'll help your heart. It'll help us all. And my goodness, our culture needs people doing this. So would you please consider doing that? You, like, imagine you doing that, and then there's thousands of other people doing it as well. I'd love that. I've

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2: Hey, it's Carly Ann Taylor, and this is my song.
3: Why should I worry?
2: I wrote this in a season where anxiety felt super loud and my future felt even more unclear. If that sounds like you today, you're not alone. One thing God keeps continuously reminding me of is that He meets us exactly where we are and not where we think we should be. When we let go of control and lay everything down at the feet of Jesus, His peace feels louder than our fear.
3: Calm the raging sea inside of me, 'cause that's just who you are.
2: The world constantly tells us to worry about everything, but when we call on the name of the Lord, when we call on the name of Jesus, He brings peace, direction, and security. Hey, my friend, He knows you and He sees you. He has good plans for you, because that's just who He is. So why should we worry? Let this be our anthem today.
1: The story that made the song.
0: On the river.
3: Why?

0: It's Brant and Sherry on the river.
1: I get a lot of challenges from guys. They challenge me to stuff.
2: A lot of challenge here, yes.
1: This is from apparently Smooth Eddie and the Ramblers Street Gang. That's what they call themselves.
2: They put street gang on there. Yeah. Wow, well, it's just a level of self-awareness.
1: Yeah, well, they have letterhead. I thought that was interesting.
2: Oh,
1: anyway,
2: okay.
1: He said, if you're a real man, and we know you're, he knows I'm cool, but like if I'm really, really cool.
2: Yes.
1: He says, and they say, wow, this is wild. Sing the Weemawet part from The Lion Sleeps Tonight.
2: Sure.
1: While doing a full pommel horse routine in the studio.
2: Oh, my goodness.
1: Then stick the landing. Like, that's not enough. Whilst, they say,
2: they typed all
1: picking
2: whilst.
1: Up a percussion egg. I have one of these.
2: Did they know?
1: I don't know. And then switching to the falsetto part after.
2: Okay. So, that is a very detailed challenge from Smooth Eddie.
1: Okay, I'll start over here and I'll jump up on the pommel horse.
2: Okay, sure.
1: Thing.
2: Just try to be careful.
1: Weema weppa, weema weppa, weema weppa. Weema weppa.
2: Wow. Well, they'll know not to challenge you again.
1: Don't mess with me, fellas.
2: Smooth Eddie and the what?
1: Ramblers in your street game.
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0: It's Brant and Sherry on the river.
1: Yeah, here's an idea for ice cream. This ice cream place is opening a new hand-rolled ice cream flavor.
0: Okay.
1: It's infused with... This ice cream is infused...
0: with what?
1: With...
0: What?
1: McDonald's chicken McNuggets. They literally chop up McNuggets.
0: I'm getting sick.
1: I know. That's why I didn't want to say it. And I think I have to... Did anybody... Did you ask for this?
0: I didn't ask for it.
1: I don't think anybody asked you to do that. Please stop.

0: Once I found the river, I kind of stopped listening to the other music. I just feel like it's really important to listen to the words and the messages that are in the songs. I just feel like it's so important that it always remains on the air, and I really want to support it because I find a lot of strength from listening.
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0: And as you listen, they can be found in your life, too.
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0: clean. We're Brent and Sherry on Uplifting and Encouraging the River.
1: There have been moments, well, I remember sitting at our kitchen table and having a conversation about something and going, man, I don't know what to do. This is with family.
0: Mm-hmm.
1: We just have to ask God to help. We have to ask God to help. And I look back on those days, I'm like, wait, he did.
0: Yeah.
1: He did. We did not see a way forward. And he did. It's happened in professional life. It's happened.
0: I've been at that table with you and your family before.
1: You have. A couple times.
0: Uh-huh.
1: I want to mention that because we're so apt to forget. The whole thing is trusting God, like actually trusting him. But if we don't remember, then it's harder to learn that lesson. And man, actually trusting him is just this source of well-being in life. And it's good to rehearse those stories. Like, wait, you know what? He was good. You remember that? He was good.
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0: River. We're Brant and Sherry.
1: Little reminder for you, because I was thinking about this. I needed to be reminded of this. Jesus offers the gift of peace. Mm-hmm. He does this to his followers. He's like, I give you something nobody else can give you. I'm going to give you peace. Mm-hmm. I feel like some of us are like, you know, that's a nice gift, but I'd rather have MS Now 24/7. I'd rather have Fox News 24/7. I'd rather have CNN. I'd rather have commentary and news. Like, I don't want peace. You don't want peace? I mean, over and over and over, reading how awful your out-group is, mm-hmm. you have to study them. You have to study it over and over and rehearse it over and over. Like, that does not lead to peace. I have to turn my attention not to them, but to the Lord, who is going to turn my attention to things I need to work on.
0: Mm.
1: You know?
0: Yeah.
1: In ways I need to be transformed, and my mind needs to be

0: Amen.
1: We're Brant and Sherry on Uplifting and Encouraging the River.
2: Well, people sometimes complain. Not really. I mean, not people outside the show. Just Sherry.
3: Oh, people. Just me. Thank you for mentioning my name specifically.
2: About the relevance of animals.
3: Well, animal news. Breaking animal news. Well, not the relevance of animals. Okay, go ahead.
2: Here's a checkmate move.
3: Okay, good.
2: From the Breaking Animal News Desk. Guess who might have the nanobodies, the antibodies that are at a tiny level that we might need?
3: Who?
2: Llamas.
3: Okay.
2: Bam. And that's true. There's a particular llama named Winter, and he's really cool. He's a gray llama, and he lives in Belgium.
3: Okay.
2: And they say he really has got it going on inside his blood vessels and stuff.
3: Like, I don't
2: he's
3: know.
2: Got, he's got nanobodies.
3: Did he volunteer and say, hey, I think I have some antibodies that you guys could use?
2: It said, he volunteered, and he came in and said, I think I have some antibodies. If that helps you.
3: I'm just trying to understand, Mr. Newsman.
2: He did. He said, use me. I am here at your disposal. I am a llama.
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12: 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Front is working its way through the Ohio Valley during the overnight hours, so we're getting showers and a few things.

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1: It's Brant and Sherry on the river.
2: Let's do this. I want to try this. Wait, okay. I do a masterclass I host for the show.
1: Sure. And now a masterclass on joke telling with your instructor, Brant Hansen.
2: And my pupil, Caleb, who is 6 years old.
1: Oh, okay.
2: Who sent this in through his dad.
1: Okay, yeah.
2: Lives in England, listens online.
1: Oh, okay.
2: And Caleb said, why can't Pinocchio's nose be longer than 30 centimeters?
1: Why?
2: Because then it would be a foot. So give it up. He's 6 years old.
1: Well done, Caleb.
2: I say so too.
1: Let's make him associate professor.
2: Absolutely. All immediately.
1: Right. Yeah.
2: Absolutely. Full tenure for you, 6-year-old.

0: 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I work as a social worker in hospice, and there's some things that I have to just do that's not very easy, and it's just like when I need it, it comes right through, and Jesus helps me in that moment. I'm Shannon. I'm from Frazeesburg, and I am the river.
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0: It's Brant and Sherry on the river.
1: Yeah, it really is like we're doing an exchange. Like we get a nice gift and we're like, yeah, I'd rather have something else.
0: And you act like, oh, this is, yeah, nice.
1: It's so nice. Thank you. Yeah, right. Thank you, Lord, for this peace.
0: Mm-hmm.
1: It literally says it's a gift.
0: Yes, it does.
1: Peace. It's what everybody actually wants.
0: Mm-hmm.
1: Do you want to exchange that for nonstop news?
0: Yeah. Because you can't have both.
1: No.
0: No.
1: You can't rehearse other people's wrongs either, even though if there's this self-righteous deliciousness to being right and seeing other people be wrong that you don't like. Like all that, I get it. I'm human. I understand it. We all got it. But I do not want to forfeit peace. People depend on me to be at peace. And you as well in your own life. There's people around you that could benefit from a non-anxious person is becoming wiser, who's drawing from a river of actual life, who's like somebody's got to.
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0: They're Brent and Sherry on Uplifting and Encouraging the River.
1: Jesus says something so startling. People are still unpacking it, but he talks about how if we ask for something in his name, he'll do it. And it's like, wow, really? Wait, what? Well, it's in the context of something else. He's actually sending out his disciples into the world, and it's like, you're going to be treated like I've been treated. So it's in the context of being in mission.
0: Yeah.
1: Like, in that context, this makes total sense. Like, partner with me. Partner with me in life. And that means you can call on me in my name, and I will answer you. Like, I've got your best interests at heart. Let's partner together in life. What an honor that we get to do this. Like, he's the Lord. He is in charge, and we get to participate in his life together. I'm

0: Let today be the day to start again.
1: Because God's mercy is new every morning
0: and every moment.
1: Uplifting and encouraging. The River.

0: uplifting and encouraging music is on the river.
1: And this is the story that made the song.
2: Hey guys, Phil Wickham here. I've got a brand new song out called It Really Is Amazing Grace. Just taking that beautiful hymn that we all know and love, Amazing Grace, added a new chorus and a new bridge to it. I love this song so much. And when I did some reading about it, I realized that this song, you guys, was written by a slave trader. This man named John Newton was slave trading on ships in the 18th century. And in the middle of a storm, he cried out to God, saying, God, if you help me, I give my life to you. And after that moment, he survived the storm. And little by little, he understood what that prayer meant. He gave his life to Jesus, and Jesus changed his life. He went on to becoming a pastor and a minister and someone who spoke out against slavery. It's a testament to the grace of God at work in someone's life. And though we're not all slave traders, we all are in need of God's grace. And that's why I think this song's connected with so many people over the years. It's a joy to be a small part of the huge story of this song, and I invite you all to sing it out with me. It really is Amazing Grace.
1: The story that made the song.
0: On the river.

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1: We have some people to congratulate for earning honorary doctorates through Brant Hanson Show State University Tech, A&M.
0: Yeah, I was going to say, it's quite the...
1: Yep.
0: What is it again, please?
1: Brant Hanson Show State University Tech, A&M.
0: Okay.
1: Anyway, all you have to do to nominate yourself, call us 855-90-BRANT. I also put up the certificate. You can print it out on Facebook, and Twitter.
0: We have been inundated.
1: Yeah.
0: Yeah.
1: Heidi Hackney, congratulations to you. You have earned a doctorate in bulletin layouts at church.
0: Oh, okay.
1: That's pretty cool.
0: Dr. Heidi.
1: Dr. Heidi Hackney. Can you say Heidi Hackney?
0: Okay. Heidi Hackney.
1: Congratulations. Also, Janae Wilson.
0: Janae Wilson.
1: She gets a doctorate in coaching other people at driving, when even if they haven't asked her to.
0: That's,
1: she says it's a free service. She's proud to do it.
0: So
1: also,
0: sweet.
1: Jen Malone.
0: Jen Malone.
1: Congratulations, a doctorate for surviving her first homeschool graduate. That's a big deal, too.
0: Congratulations,
1: it's that
0: Jen.
1: Time of year, everybody.
0: Wow.
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8: The River Weather. Cold front is working its way through the Ohio Valley during the overnight hours, so we're getting showers and a few thunderstorms.

0: I am a recently converted person to the river, and I just love every minute of it. 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I'm Sonia, and I am the river.
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0: more Brant and Sherry on uplifting and encouraging the river.
1: So, do you remember Biosphere 2? Remember that whole thing?
0: No.
1: Really?
0: I don't. I'm sorry.
2: It was wild. It was like they made this huge like terrarium for humans to live in, like experimentally.
0: Oh, how wait, do they I get think along? That does, yeah, that does
2: farm
0: sound
2: and
0: yeah,
2: grow trees and stuff.
0: Familiar.
2: So I was reading the trees that they planted there were defective, and they couldn't figure out why. Like, why aren't they strong? They like flop over. They wouldn't grow as far as they should, and then they fall over.
0: Yeah.
2: And in retrospect, they realized there was no wind.
0: Ah.
2: Wind causes trees to grow what they call stress wood in the system and through the roots. So it's like, that's the way it stands up.
0: That is good.
2: Right?
0: Yes.
2: All this stuff that we go through, I know it can be hard to understand. The stuff I can think in my own background, I bet you can too as you're listening. That's important in our development.

0: Willy Nilly State.
1: I was going to say that probably should have been the name of the university. Willy Nilly University.
0: I have accredited us with this ability to do this.
1: Yes, and you have a certificate as well on your Facebook page.
0: I made it look real good.
1: Yeah, there's clip art and everything.
0: Clip art, everything. It's on there. So, if you want to print that out, you can fill in the blanks with your name. Yes, I have my signature.
1: I saw that. Yeah.
0: All right. So, that's at Facebook. It's Brand Hansen page on Facebook. But Carolyn Torella. Can you?
1: Carolyn Torella.
0: Carolyn Torella, congratulations. Because you, hang on. No applause. What? Wait. The applause should wait until all the graduates.
1: Yes, please hold your applause till the end. That's
0: Carolyn
1: good.
0: Gets a doctorate. She wanted one in delayed debate.
1: What?
0: She says she excels at arguing my case to no one after 3 days later after the argument happened.
1: She thinks of all the good points.
0: She gets one.
1: Okay, great.
0: Shelly Grindy. She gets a double doctorate. She has requested one for shoveling and spreading half a ton of base rock in one day. That's very specific. But also... She's able to find their black cat in the dark because people don't know how to close the door.
1: Oh, okay. Well, so, there you go.
2: There you go, folks.
1: That's a double doctorate.
2: How about that? Handing out double doctorates we are on this program.
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0: It's my rock. I listen to it all the time. When I'm home, it's always on all through the day, all through the night, all through the day, all through the night, all around the clock. I don't know what I'd do without it. Such a blessing to me. I'm Connie. I am the river.
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0: Hey, it's Brant, and I've got something really specific to tell you. 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That's what you have done. 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Moms and dads who have carried the weight of this for years, now experiencing hope and hearing about the love of Jesus. That is the part I can't get over. You've given so much, you've done so much good, but what if we made it to an even 150? It's just four more kids, four. And for those kids and their families, it changes everything. 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
1: These thoughts of an overthinker brought to you by the same place I got a coffee with a kid's temp one time. 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
2: Oh, you left an impression.
1: Because we went there for a meeting last week. I could swear my order was announced a little differently. Sure, they said, Josh, here's your drinky.
2: I think they did.
1: So, Miss Barista, who apparently remembers who I am. 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Welcome. 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So do I. Anyway, you can call it a drinky all you want. But the next time you do, I want a plate of free cookies along with my drinky.

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5: You're sitting at the dinner table and you ask your son if he's ready for basketball tryouts. Your son's face starts to turn red. Suddenly he stands up, pushes his plate away, knocks his chair over, and leaves the room. You're confused. What caused this sudden anger outburst? Researchers have discovered that when boys seem angry or withdrawn, they are often actually anxious. 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Give him time to cool off. 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

0: 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That means in the good and the bad, in the ugly and the beautiful, we are to thank God for it all. And I think this song helps me set my eyes on the list of reasons I have to be grateful. God has been so good. And in the midst of fires and trials and struggles and battles, I still have a reason to be grateful. And this is that song.
1: The story that made the song.
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0: 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And honestly, it's pretty amazing. 146. 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That's what you have done. And it's not just the kids, it's their families too. Moms and dads who have carried the weight of this for years, now experiencing hope and hearing about the love of Jesus. That is the part I can't get over. You've given so much, you've done so much good, but what if we made it to an even 150? It's just four more kids, four. And for those kids and their families, it changes everything. 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
2: 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You're

0: Psalm 63 talks about God's love being better than life. And that is so true. When I think of the goodness of Jesus and all that he has done for me, I can't help but praise God. And this song, Worthy of It All, just puts it all in perspective. When I just think of all of the great things that God has done, what he continues to do, and not just because of what he's done, but just because of who he is. He's worthy of all of our praise, all of our strength. The Bible instructs us to love him with all of our heart, soul, and mind. Why? Because he deserves nothing less. He is worthy of it all.
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2: Oh, come on. 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
2: I'm Bryce Johnson with this Unpacking It Sports and Faith Minute. 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We must be intentional about noticing the key people God has placed in our lives who encourage us in our faith. 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Today, no matter what is going on in life, let's not underappreciate the people God has given us to grow us in our faith. I'm Bryce Johnson, and you can unpack that. 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

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I'm producer Mike, and I'm so glad that you're here. Next up, we got Ohio's own Daniel Spriggs. It's his song, Gravity.

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0: Shoplifting in Encouraging the River. I'm producer Mike. I've heard a lot of people say that they want to travel more and experience more, and I'm one of those people as well. And I found that the best way to start traveling more is to just go ahead and book that trip. And if you want an opportunity to be involved in a really cool trip this year, the River's Egyptian Excursion is happening this November, and you'll have the opportunity to go to Egypt and see amazing sights with your River family. 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The
1: River. 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And it's not just the kids, it's their families too. Moms and dads who have carried the weight of this for years, now experiencing hope and hearing about the love of Jesus. That is the part I can't get over. You've given so much, you've done so much good, but what if we made it to an even 150? It's just four more kids, four. And for those kids and their families, it changes everything. 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

good. Thanks for hanging out on the river. I'm producer Mike. 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You're doing a great job. Here's Brandon Lake and Jelly Roll. Yeah,

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1: These thoughts of an overthinker brought to you by the same place I got a coffee with a kid's temp one time. Uh-huh. And I think they remember me for all the wrong reasons.
2: Oh, you left an impression.
1: Because we went there for a meeting last week. I could swear my order was announced a little differently. Sure, they said, Josh, here's your drinky.
2: I think they did.
1: So, Miss Barista, who apparently remembers who I am. Maybe you listen to the radio. Welcome. God loves you. So do I. Anyway, you can call it a drinky all you want. But the next time you do, I want a plate of free cookies along with my drinky.

0: uplifting and encouraging the river. I'm producer Mike. Raise your hand if your first thought when something difficult happens is to have joy. I bet you your hand didn't go up either. Mine definitely didn't. I don't like trials. You probably don't either. They're stressful. They can bring anxiety. They can be a lot to deal with. I know whenever I've faced trials in my life, whether it's been a stressful event like moving or dealing with something that has come up in my family or dealing with something that has come up in my health, it's very frustrating and I don't immediately think I should be joyful in this situation. I was reading through my Bible the other day and I got hit with this gut punch from James 1, 2 through 4. And it talks about how you should count it as pure joy when you face trials because it produces perseverance and it gives you an opportunity to trust God more. And I'm like, man, that is never my first instinct whenever a trial happens. Usually when a trial happens, my first instinct is to stress out. But I realize that I can give it to God instead. And he will not only give me a better chance to trust him, but also I can make it to the other side and share the encouragement with others who are walking through stressful things as well.
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2: 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When you're not dealing with a direct commandment of God, be sure not to confuse your kids. 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

0: Everybody's got that one food that no matter how old you get, you still don't want to eat it. I'll share mine and you can share yours coming up in 12 minutes on the river.
1: Me?

0: uplifting and encouraging the river. I'm producer Mike. We've all got that one food that no matter how old you get, you still don't want to eat it. And I want to hear what yours is. You can call or text to share 800-609-1049. But I'll go ahead and go first because I've often been accused of having the palate of a child. And yes, I love my chicken nuggets. I love my mac and cheese, all of those good things. But the food that I don't like is ground beef. I don't like ground beef in tacos. I don't like meatballs. I don't like meatloaf. For some reason, I'm okay with hamburgers. I don't know why, but there's just something about the texture and the taste I can't get over. Plus, I don't have great experiences in the past with ground beef. My mom would force me to sit at the table until I ate a certain amount of bites of a meatball or the meatloaf she made. So it's just been burned into me that I don't like it. And I've tried it a few times since then, and I still can't get myself to like it. There's room for you under this bus of being a picky eater as well. You can call or text to share 800-609-1049. What is that food that you won't touch?
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0: 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And so I want to surround myself with all the positive music and all the music that reminds us that God loves us. 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

0: uplifting and encouraging the river. I'm producer Mike, and I'm definitely not avoiding any of those palate of a child accusations. 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What makes you a picky eater? 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Shelly, what is that for you?
1: Hi, Mike. What makes me a little bit of a picky eater is everyone loves olives, and I think they should be illegal.
0: Is it a like taste thing, a texture thing?
1: The smell, the look, the ones with the little red, they look like eyeballs.
0: Yeah.
1: And olive bars in grocery stores, they used to have them. And I would walk all the way a different way to get around it. I would not go near it.
0: Yeah, olives are a thing that I feel like I should like, but I don't like them either. I try to like them, but I just can't get behind it. It's too weird tasting.
1: Oh, well, good. I thought I was the only one. Everyone always goes crazy.
0: Yeah, you're not the only one. You can count on a Gen Z like me to be picky and not like vegetables.
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0: I am a recently converted person to the river, and I just love every minute of it. 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
2: 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The proven number one for the toughest corn diseases with long-lasting residual when you need to be confident your fungicide will perform. I'm Joel Penordwood, taking a look at farm news with you this morning. A quick calendar note to pass along, don't forget that the Jackson County Regional Livestock Market will have close to 100 bred cows for sale this Friday at 6 p.m. JCRLM.com, your livestock authority. Again, that's the Jackson County Regional Livestock Market with their bred cow sale this Friday at 6 o'clock. And a quick news rundown, John Deere's proposed $99 million right to repair settlement is moving forward after receiving preliminary federal court approval. The agreement would give farmers broader access to diagnostic and repair tools for the next 10 years and create a fund for eligible producers who pay Deere dealers for repairs since 2018. Elsewhere, USDA has announced updates to livestock and dairy insurance programs for 2027, including expanded flexibility between coverage options and revised beginning farmer provisions. And despite higher grocery prices, American meat demand remains strong. USDA is forecasting increased beef, pork, and chicken consumption again next year as cattle supplies remain tight. Now stay tuned, we'll talk more farm news coming up next on the Ohio AgDat.
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2: 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The Ohio AgDat continues, and let's talk about how markets are looking overnight. At last check, July corn in Chicago down 2.25 to 473 per bushel, as December new crop corn at 495.25 down 2.5 cents overnight. July soybeans off 3.25 to 1206.25 as new crop beans are sitting at 1199.75 down 3.25 cents. And July wheat off 1.25 to a price of 666 per bushel. September wheat down 1.5 cents to 678.75. 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On the livestock side, June cattle closed Tuesday up $1.18 to $254.55. August feeder cattle gained $4.80 on the day to $363.65. Lean hogs for June down 60 cents to $97.93 as July lean hogs dropped 60 cents as well to $102.15. And then milk seeing about a penny gain for class 3 in June, a price of $16.65 is where they're ending up. As always, find more farm news and much more online at ohioagdat.com. I'm Joel Penordwood. Thank you for tuning in to the Ohio AgDat.
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0: we're good.
1: This is the River Morning Show, and back by popular demand, we're gonna do something here today. Let's replace this song with, I don't know, with maybe this song.
2: Yes, come on.
1: There's nothing wrong with pomp and circumstance, except for the name, pomp and circumstance. But if you had a walk-up song for a graduation, if you were walking across stage today, what river song would you pick? And this is Hannah's.
2: Because this is from the year I graduated high school, so you don't have to do it that way, yeah. But I loved looking back. So 2010, that song was popping off.
1: Absolutely.
2: And I would have loved to walk across the stage to that.
1: And for me, I didn't want to go all the way back to when I was graduating.
2: That's okay.
1: Because none of those songs are on the air anymore. So there's this one. This
2: so
1: is
2: good.
1: Miracle Child. For two reasons. One, I can do nothing without Jesus.
2: Amen.
1: And I graduated, thank the Laude. I was not on the honor roll, but
2: not
1: anyway.
2: On the dean's list or anything like that.
1: You can call or text 800-609-1049 with what song you would like to replace this with. And first person is in. Tara texted, and she went for this one.
2: Oh,
1: yeah,
2: so good.
1: First things first.
2: I love that.
1: What a great message, too.
2: Yeah, as you head off to that next phase of life.
1: Right, exactly.
2: Solid, so, Tara. I love that choice.
1: And then Ryan picked this one because he's tired of just waiting around. I could just see him now marching across the stage.
2: It's probably like, there's too many people in my graduating class. Move.
1: Keep going. All right, you can do the same thing. What river song would you walk across the stage to if you were replacing Pomp and Circumstance with a walk-up song? Call or text 800-609-1049.
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0: God loves telling stories, and you know, there's a Bible full of history of the ways that God showed up for his people, you know, just in the nick of time. He shows up and does miracles. He does the unthinkable. And you know, there's so many instances in my life where I can look back and say, he really has never ever failed me. And it's funny because when you get in a situation and it's not looking so good, it's so easy for us to freak out and just say, God, where are you? Have you forgotten about me? This song, Ain't No Way, is just all about that declaration. There's no way you're gonna let me down. You've been there for me time and time again. As I look back over my life, there's not one time that you failed me, and you're gonna show up for me now.
1: The story that made the song.
2: On the river, every

0: We're Josh and Hannah. Good morning. This is the River Morning Show. And can we please spice up graduation?
1: Let's do it.
0: It's so very prim and proper, this song. And you have moments where you catch the glimpse of a little personality if your child or you see the students who have decorated the top of their hat.
1: Or have you seen their shoes? Their shoes are getting really fancy these days.
0: But that's all you can show. That's all you can do. And so since this is Christian music radio, The River, we thought, how about we do a walk-up song like they do in sports or whatever?
1: Yes! All right,
0: so thanks to Cam, who texted in 800-609-1049. If he were to graduate today and walk across the stage, this is what we would hear instead of Pomp and Circumstance.
1: Oh, I mean. That's perfect! Yes, a grueling 4 years of high school, and you made it. I love that.
0: Yeah, because you could. You walk across the stage with your hands in the air.
1: Like, yes.
0: I finally got there. Danette, I love what she's got.
1: Oh.
0: So good.
1: I love that. It's like you're evangelizing as you walk across the stage.
0: It's like, everybody, something happened and it ain't me.
1: That's so cool.
0: I'll tell you about Jesus. All right. You can call or text with your river song you would walk across the stage to if you were going to get graduated today. 800-609-1049. I love what 9-year-old Haley said. She got with her mom and she texted in. She is taking the future by the throat with this one, Hannah.
2: My ego.
1: Okay, Haley.
0: She's like,
1: wow.
0: You imagine walking across the stage to this?
1: Let's go!
0: Yeah. Absolutely. So you see here, the sky's the limit.
1: Mm-hmm.
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0: Jackson, and he's like, hey, let's make sure we go. And I'm like, all right. So I made sure I did. I'm Curtis, and I am the river.
1: This story and more like it are made possible when you give to the river.
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0: It's the River Morning Show, and it seems for graduation now, the only way you can show any personality is with your shoes and the way you decorate your cap.
1: It's true. So you got your head and your toes covered.
0: What about your shoulders and knees? What about
1: that's a big blue tarp.
0: Yeah, depending on your school colors, that's pretty much it. Hoping that you might dream a little bit here this morning. If you were to walk across the stage for graduation today, what river song would you choose? 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I loved what Haley said a moment ago. This has so far been my favorite because she is on fire. My ego,
1: my yes. Can you
0: imagine walking across the stage to this?
1: Oh, you're marching. Yes. You're declaring the name of Jesus.
0: Then you stop and you're just like, everybody with me. Yeah!
1: So good.
0: Producer Mike, we've got other folks who have texted in. What do you got?
2: Cameron said that he would pick Fight of My Life by Ren Collective.
0: Amazing.
1: Oh, so good.
0: That is so good. Also, I saw that we had someone text in for this one. Yeah.
1: Oh, some Josiah Queen. Uh-huh. Yes.
0: Amazing. And then there's somebody who went old school.
2: Yeah, we had a friend say Shackles by Mary Mary.

0: That's incredible. All right, so thank you for calling and sharing. Nancy, what song would you use?
1: Good by Matthew West.
2: Aww, that's perfect.
0: So sweet. Why do you like that one for your walk-up song?
1: I like it because, like, it helps remind me that God is with me through everything, and he would help me through all the things I've been through.
2: Oh, yeah. Yes. Amazing. Nancy, that's beautiful. Nancy, how old are you?
1: 10.
2: 10. That's amazing. Okay, and is your school year over yet?
1: It's almost over.
2: Oh, my goodness. You are so close. It mm-hmm. can be. Now, are you graduating from 4th into 5th grade or 5th into 6th grade?
1: 5th into
2: 6th. Okay. So you're graduating elementary school?
0: This is big.
1: Yes.
2: That's amazing. So Good can be your graduation that's song right. this year. That's awesome, Nancy. Congrats.
1: Thanks.
2: Of course. You finished strong. We are rooting for you. And thank you so much for being a part of the River family.
1: Thank you.
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0: Hi.
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5: 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What if the name Sean is just short for Parmesan cheese? 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I don't think it's safe to trust your gut. Mm-mm. You mean the thing that can't even handle milk? 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
0: 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I heard an

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1: They're in the songs.
0: And as you listen, they can be found in your life too.
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1: Yeah, there's not many sounds that are better than this one. The lights dim.
2: Yes.
1: And you are already, you have made it through the previews. And your feature presentation is about to begin.
2: That's so good.
1: So my son and I went to the movies. And one of the things that I am willing to do when we go to the movies is buy the popcorn.
2: Well, yeah.
1: But that's it. Here's the reason why. Movie theater popcorn is about the only thing you can't get somewhere else.
2: Yeah.
1: And they charge you an arm and a leg. Like, all I wanted were these Mike and Ikes. Why am I giving you $7?
2: No, it's insane.
1: Yeah, so it's completely crazy. And I don't know if you splurge at the theater or if you're like, you all of a sudden have self-control because of the costs. You're like, what does that look like for you and your people when you do movies?
2: It's funny because growing up, like, my dad is you is my dad. Yeah. We could only get the popcorn, and he had to be the holder of the tub. He'd get a large.
1: Oh, okay.
2: And then we'd get, like, the saddest, you know, they'll give you those little quote-unquote water cups, but they're like,
1: those are
2: 2 inches tall, yeah. Feels like.
1: What's the point?
2: And so then they'd give us those so that we could pass the popcorn around. My dad would scoop it. But you'd have to go back 500 times per movie to get more popcorn.
1: Just like put a red Solo cup in your pocket. That would have been a better
2: idea.
1: Yeah,
2: that is better. So now that I'm a grown up and make my own money, my husband and I are completely opposite. And it's a terrible habit.
1: No way. So you're unhinged habit. As soon as you...
2: Absolutely unhinged. It's like because we couldn't as a kid, now we do. We get the popcorn. We get candy. Chris has to have a slushie. If he's going to the movies, he has to get a slushie. So we just get the whole smorgasbord. And we don't go very often, so it is like a treat. If we're going to the movies, we're making it a big deal. So popcorn, candy, and slushie for the win.
1: I'm going to sound like such an old person right now. I feel like I've splurged to buy the ticket in the first place.
2: Oh, absolutely. No, like, that's goodness. Why it's... I mean, this is like an event.
1: Yeah.
2: It's the event of the year when we go.
1: I don't get drinks because so many times I've had to get up in the middle of the plot thickening.
2: Yeah.
1: And I don't like that.
2: But popcorn makes your mouth dry.
1: I know.
2: Get itchy in your throat. So it's just a terrible balancing act.
1: It is. At this most recent movie, my son and I did not get popcorn. He only wanted popcorn if they had the special commemorative bucket.
2: The popcorn still tastes the same in a normal bucket.
1: I know, dude. So anyway, he was like, no, I'm not going to do that, but I'm going to get a slushie.
2: Okay, and I thought, all right.
1: Been a minute since I had a slushie.
2: Treat yourselves.
1: So we had our 1,000 slushies at the movie theater, and I still hated paying $17 for two slushies.
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0: Glad you're here. This is the River Morning Show. We're Josh and Hannah.
1: You know those days when you're smiling on the outside, but inside you're just tired? Not sleepy tired, but soul tired.
0: If we call that in our house and our family weary.
1: Yeah, that's a great word for it. Mm-hmm. Yes. Like you're trying to be everything for everyone and still feeling like you're coming up short. I've been there more times than I'd like to admit. I catch myself feeling this pressure to give 100% in everything. So work, friendships, family, all of it. But let's be honest, if I'm giving more than I have in one area, that means somewhere else I'm running on fumes.
0: Yep.
1: And that drives me crazy. I hate the feeling of giving someone the quote unquote leftovers.
0: That is of me. It's so bad. And you can't, when you're burning the candle like that, you can't help it.
1: You can't help it. And I overthink it too. Do they notice? Are they disappointed? Am I failing them? Are they mad? But lately, I've been learning something that's maybe starting to change the way I see it all, because Jesus doesn't ask me to be everything for everyone. He never says that. He doesn't ask me to hold it all together. He never says that.
0: Mm-hmm.
1: He just asks me to come. In the book of Matthew, in the Bible, it says, "Come to me, all you who are weary."
0: Yeah, weary, yeah.
1: "And burdened, and I will give you rest." Not once you've figured it all out, not after you pull it together. It's just come. So if you're feeling like you've got nothing left to give today, Jesus already knows, and he's not disappointed. He just wants you. And in him, there's rest for your tired, your weary heart.
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17: weather. We'll have a front crossing through, holding on to a chance for showers and thunderstorms this morning that will start to ease through the afternoon. The high low 70s and dry tonight to low upper 40s.
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0: Uplifting and encouraging the river. This is the River Morning Show, and the old song goes, I once was lost, but now I'm found.
1: Aw, yeah.
0: The song's talking about Jesus finding and saving us. Yeah, well, I'm talking about that thing you lost.
2: Oh.
0: The thing you lost in the most annoying, crazy place you found it. Call or text 800-609-1049. And producer Mike, this whole conversation started with you and your earbuds.
3: Yeah, I was getting ready for work one day, couldn't find my earbuds. I was like, okay, fine. They're probably, maybe I left them at the office or maybe they're in my car. Couldn't find him anywhere. Yeah, I like tore my apartment apart trying to find these things.
0: The entire world is inside out now because producer Mike had to find his earbuds, could not find them.
3: Yeah, my bad. I'll try to repair that sometime. Right.
0: Thank you.
3: So I gave up after a couple of days and I'm just going to buy some new earbuds.
2: Uh-huh.
3: Cool. I'm using these new earbuds for a week and then I'm getting ready for work and I grab my backpack that I use every single day. You know what's in the bottom of my backpack?
0: No!
1: You didn't look in your backpack?
3: I thought I did, but apparently I didn't look hard enough.
1: Oh, no.
0: Well, now you got backups.
3: Yeah, exactly. That's what I was thinking. I was like, I'm going to lose them at some point again, and now I'm prepared.
0: I had, similarly, like it was a technology deal, my very first touchscreen smartphone, it wasn't even a smartphone, but it was a touchscreen. I lost it at my in-laws. I found out. Like, I couldn't find it. I was so annoyed. I had to go back to the old analog phone or whatever, you know, like the flip phone. And it was like a year. We go back over to my in-law's house. Somebody is sitting in the recliner and flips the legs up. Ka-chunk. Out falls my phone.
3: There's no way.
0: Yeah.
3: Oh, my goodness.
1: Had nobody for a year flipped the legs up?
0: Nope. Nobody.
1: What?
0: No one had sat in that chair to recline, and out comes my phone.
1: I'm less concerned about your propensity to lose things and more concerned about your family's ability to relax.
0: I know.
1: Lean back. Put your legs up.
0: Listen, I was in their house. I'm not going to tell them how to live their life. You can call or text when you lost the thing and you found it in the craziest or most annoying place. 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

0: We're Josh and Hannah. You're the best. Thanks for listening to the River Morning Show. The song says, I once was lost, but now I'm found. And it was my smartphone, my very first one. It was stuck inside a recliner for a year. I didn't know it until someone had finally flipped the legs up my in-law's recliner and ka-chunk, out came my phone.
1: I just can't believe nobody had reclined in it for a year.
0: And maybe somebody did and they saw it and they're like, I don't know whose that is, and they stuffed it back in there.
1: No.
0: You don't think so?
1: That'd be nuts.
0: Share your story of what you found and what it is you lost, where you found it. 800-609-1049. Travis.
2: So I have a weird story because I never did find it.
1: Uh-oh. Oh, no.
2: It was actually the key to my truck.
0: Oh.
2: I used it to drive somewhere, drove to a doctor's appointment. As I'm walking into the doctor's appointment from the parking lot, I notice my truck key is not on my key ring.
1: Huh.
2: All of the rest of my keys are still on my key ring. I know I used the key to get there because
1: right.
2: I drove the truck there. That key is gone.
0: It got raptured.
2: It did. I looked around everywhere. I thought, okay, maybe it fell down the sewer drain.
1: Right.
2: Maybe it was in the parking lot somewhere. Maybe it was in the bushes somewhere. I spent probably a good half an hour looking, went back later, looked again later, never found it. About a year later, the exact same thing happened to my wife.
0: What in the world?
2: All of her keys still had just missing that one truck key.
0: For the same truck?
2: You know, for the same truck.
1: No
0: Dude,
1: way.
0: That thing's trying to secede from the family.
1: Or here's what I'm thinking. Somehow you guys never actually had the keys, and Jesus decided to take the wheel. He took the wheel both times.
2: Apparently. But we have since sold that truck, so we don't have to worry about that anymore.
1: Yeah, there you go. We're over this.
0: This happens to everybody. You can share your story. Hannah, how about you? Like, to you or somebody you know?
1: Yeah, okay. So this is my twin brother's story, and I just think it's so wild. So back in high school, he was playing basketball at a friend's house down the street, and he lost his wallet. When
0: Yikes.
1: He went to go home, he couldn't find it. They tore apart the house. They looked everywhere, couldn't find it. And they get a call. He gets a call from a random stranger that's saying, hey, I found your wallet. It was scattered across Polaris Parkway.
0: Oh, my word.
1: Yeah, all the way across the road.
0: What in the world?
1: So apparently he had left it on top of the friend's mom's minivan.
0: Oh.
1: So while they were out playing basketball, uh-huh. He took it out of his pocket, put it on the minivan. Mom drove away to go somewhere. And some kind stranger, because he was a host at Carrabba's at the time on
0: okay.
1: Polaris.
0: Okay.
1: So he had all of his tip money in there. And this kind stranger ran up and down Polaris Parkway.
0: Gathering the money
1: oh. so that they could return it to him. But yeah, this wallet had seen better days after being run over a time or two by the mall.
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1: I heard this yesterday and I needed to hear it and thought maybe you do too. The pastor said, some of us wake up and the reason you're reading your Bible is because you're thinking, God, if I read enough of this book, that will prove to you that I love you a lot and it will make me worth you saving.
0: This is the conversation I've had in my head about my relationship with God my whole life. I try to tamp this down. It's hard.
1: It is, because you know that's not how it works,
0: right?
1: But for some reason your brain just tries to reset into that mode time and time again. But just imagine your kid, your grandkid waking up, cutting your grass. They come inside and they're cleaning your bathroom, doing your laundry, organizing the closet, and you ask, kiddo, what are you doing? And they said, well, I was just hoping I could eat today. I was just hoping you'd love me enough to give me some food today.
0: Oh,
1: you'd say, you don't have to do all that.
0: Well, plus as a parent or somebody who cares about them, your heart hurts when they think that.
1: Right.
0: Oh, man.
1: You don't have to do all that to get me to feed you, to love you, to be in this house. I will do any of that for you. And that's what Jesus did. He already paid the price for you and I on the cross. So when you spend time with God, you're not trying to earn love. You're responding to love that's already been freely given. And if you do not receive and embrace the payment that Jesus paid, you will find yourself working for something that has already been freely given to you. I needed that today, and just thinking maybe you did too.
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22: Weather. We'll have a front crossing through, holding on to a chance for showers and thunderstorms this morning that will start to ease through the afternoon. The high low 70s and dry tonight to low upper 40s.
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1: Producer Mike, you've been huffing and puffing around here.
0: You have been.
1: Since the weekend. Whose house do you want to blow down and why?
2: Oh my gosh. Over the weekend, I went to a wedding shower. And usually, you know, guys aren't going, but I was one of the groomsmen. Uh-huh. And when I showed up, I realized I think I was just there to be extra labor.
0: I knew it!
1: Yeah.
0: When you started talking about this, I'm like, they just want you to move tables, don't they?
2: Yeah. One of the other groomsmen was there. He's a friend of mine. And the two of us were supposed to set up this balloon arch.
1: You take
2: pictures under. Uh-huh. Now, this guy, he's a tower of a man. He is 6'5".
1: Wow! Oh,
2: and I'm not short. I'm like 6 foot.
1: Yeah,
2: but
1: yeah.
2: Compared to him, I am short.
1: Yeah.
2: So he was doing the part up high, getting all the balloons set up.
1: Sure.
2: I was doing the part down below.
1: Okay.
2: And so we got it set up. It looked really good. And afterwards, the bride's mom comes up to us.
0: Hang on. Okay.
2: And she tells my friend that he did such a great job.
1: Okay.
2: For 30 seconds, she is just praising him, singing his praises, like telling him he did such an amazing job.
1: And then she turns to you and...
2: She did not say a thing to me. Did not tell me I did a good job. Aww. Did not tell me even thanks for setting things up.
1: Well...
2: I was like, I don't really need praise for this. That's fine. But... Did she have to praise him for 30 seconds straight?
1: Right, and you have
2: straight?
1: To witness the whole thing. You're exactly. Like, no, I'm good. I can feel my lungs. It's fine. Josh, are you going to chime in on this, like, at all?
0: Hang on. I've been working a little. When you started the story, I think I knew where you were going, so I started to make a little something here.
3: Have you been the victim of height discrimination? Most often, those with advanced height have to deal with living in a normal-sized world. But sometimes the script is flipped, and those of usual or lesser stature are overlooked, literally, by those taller than they, because they see over top of them. And when others simply assume a normal or shorter-heighted person could never have helped with an advanced altitude activity, and therefore proper credit is not bestowed, it hurts. So friends, don't judge a book by its cover, and don't believe the lies told by someone's growth plate. And certainly don't tell height discrimination sufferers to get over it.
1: Oh.
3: That's kind of the point. Really tall people take a long time to climb.

0: I listen to it every day in the car, and it just is a blessing to me. The river has been very helpful for me. I work as a social worker at hospice, and there's some things that I have to just do that's not very easy, and it's just like when I need it, it comes right through, and Jesus helps me in that moment. I'm Shannon. I'm from Frazeesburg, and I am the river.
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0: Hi, I'm Matt, and I'm from Baltic, and I am the river. I just feel like the river just inspires people, and it's a station that I know our family can listen to. As my wife is taking my kids to school right now, I know that they're listening to it as well. And so it's valuable to us and our family.
1: It is so important that each and every day you are poured into, you are encouraged, you are reminded that Jesus loves you. And beyond you, it's also important for your family, for your kiddos, as they get ready for these last few days of school and they're angsty and they just want summertime.
2: We got to speak the truth of how good God is.
1: Yes.
2: It helps set everything else on its right path.
1: Absolutely. I remember growing up listening to the river on our way to school, and we would be so flustered. I couldn't find a shin guard. My brother couldn't find his homework. Everyone's just cranky when you get into the car. And then the second you hear that river song, the whole family's singing along together, praising Jesus. That's what you are a part of providing. That's what you do through your generosity when you say, I am the river. You get to be the reason that someone, that families all across Ohio are encouraged and reminded of who Jesus really is each and every day. Thank you for being a part of the River family, and thank you for your generosity. 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

0: good.
1: I'm Josh. She's Hannah. This is the River Morning Show. Some rain this morning. It'll be clearing out, but also cooling down today. The rain this morning kind of triggers a lower temperature. We have another track meet tonight. Mm-hmm. It's going to be like 50 degrees for the thing.
2: Ooh.
1: It was 90 yesterday.
2: Yeah, that's crazy.
1: Anyway, hi. This is the River Morning Show.
2: 11 weeks to go. That's it.
1: I'm just going to let you panic.
2: I know.
1: All by yourself.
2: Today, I am 29 weeks pregnant. So the countdown is on. Little baby is the size of a pineapple. So not so little anymore.
1: And also kind of spiky.
2: A little spiky. I'm feeling it.
1: Yeah, feels that.
2: And I thought it was so funny. My husband, Chris, texted me yesterday morning and just said, I just had a wave of baby realization.
1: Wait, he just now?
2: I know.
1: Hang on a second. What?
2: He said he just had a wave of baby realization, and sometimes it just hits him like, oh my gosh, we're having a baby. And I just laughed because what do you mean? I have been getting kicked for weeks. The nursery is almost done. I groan like a monster waking from a 100-year slumber every time I get off the couch. Seriously. And then later that night.
1: Oh, no.
2: I was doom scrolling on Instagram, mm-hmm. as one does. Mm-hmm. My entire feed is pregnancy stories at this point, right? Yeah. Mm-hmm. All of a sudden, this feeling washes over me. And I'm like, oh my gosh, we're having a baby.
1: Okay, not so judgy against the husband, now are we? Like,
2: I am eating my words.
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14: The river weather.
15: We'll have a front crossing through, holding on to a chance for showers and thunderstorms this morning that will start to ease through the afternoon. The high low 70s and dry tonight to low upper 40s.
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0: Josh and Hannah, the River Morning Show in the Columbus area, Franklin County, a severe thunderstorm warning until 7:30. And looking out the window, that's for real. Mm-hmm. Like, it's dark. Anyway, so there will be rain this morning, clearing out, but cooling down throughout the day into the lower 50s by this evening. So for those who have a flight booked for the near future or for summer travel or what have you, I present a quiz.
1: Oh,
0: and
1: boy.
0: Hannah, I'm looking at you.
1: Oh, boy. Okay.
0: Because you're going to be boarding an airplane soon.
1: Uh-huh.
0: I want to know what kind of flyer are you? Because it's probably time to be a better flyer.
1: All right. Let's go.
0: So play along at home. And Hannah, you are in the hot seat for today on this. Okay, so here is the quiz, and we begin. Should you ever take your shoes off on a plane?
1: No.
0: Never? Like, you're saying never.
1: My best friend does it all the time, and okay.
0: No. All right, so you say never. That is the most popular answer, by the way. Would you give up your aisle seat for a middle seat so a family can sit together? No, I didn't think so.
1: I have to have an aisle seat. Just have to.
0: The majority of respondents also said no.
1: I'm so sorry. I'm just claustrophobic. I'll panic.
0: In a row of three, who gets the elbow rests?
1: There's options.
0: It depends on who's sitting where. Two, the middle sitter every time, or C, first come, first serve.
1: I would say the middle seat.
0: That's what I would say, too, because they're in the middle seat.
1: Yeah, like, that's already rough.
0: You should
1: rough.
0: Get the elbow room. Also, 64% agree with you.
1: Okay, we're
0: you're
1: on
0: doing
1: good
0: fine.
1: Track here.
0: You're doing,
1: all right.
0: I don't know if it's right or wrong that you're with
1: but
0: the
1: I'm,
0: majority so
1: yeah.
0: far.
1: Yeah.
0: I don't know.
1: Yeah.
0: This is
1: know.
0: A quiz to see what kind of flyer Hannah and you are, so you can answer these at home. Do you chat with your seat neighbor? One, if they chat with me, I'm happy to talk. Two, I try not to. No one else wants to hear this. Three, headphones. Forget them. I'm here to hang out.
1: Oh, no. I think it was the first one where...
0: If they chat with me, I'm happy to
1: talk.
0: Yeah,
1: but I won't initiate it.
0: Most popular answer, 58%.
1: Okay, I'm with the crowd on all these.
0: All right. So, and then, let's see. Do you bring your own meal onto a plane?
1: No.
0: Are you fine with people who do that?
1: As long as it's not like... I don't know... Potato sour, I don't know, tuna.
0: Nothing tuna. Too smelly or messy, no fast food. That's what you're saying?
1: Yeah.
0: Okay, so we'll select that. Also, the most popular answer, 52%. Hmm. What do you do with the window shade, Hannah?
1: It depends on where the sun is. Sometimes you have to, like, if it's blasting through and it's in everyone's eyes, you got to bring it down a little bit. But, of course, it's nice to look out.
0: All right, when do you stand up after the flight ends?
1: And when it's my row's turn.
0: When it's my row's turn. So good. All right. Hannah, we have the results of this here quiz about what kind of flyer are you?
1: Basic.
0: You are a selfless passenger.
1: Really?
0: Congratulations.
1: Even though I won't give up my aisle seat for the family, that's going to haunt me forever. I'm so sorry.
0: That's the one where your jerk shows through.
1: I know. I just can't. I need that aisle seat. I'm so sorry to the 7-year-old who wants to sit with mom.
0: And see, so here's the thing I will say to anyone who's now silently judging Hannah.
1: Yeah, it's
0: for
1: okay.
0: this. Hannah is claustrophobic. It's not that she's one of those, I paid for this seat, I get this seat. She will have a panic attack.
1: I really will.
0: Between two humans, and then they'll have to have an emergency landing.
1: Yeah, I'm trying to save your flight so it doesn't get canceled, and they have to bring on the medical team.
0: The TSA comes in. It's
1: the whole
0: like,
1: thing.
0: Ma'am, we need to show you to the doors, please. Congratulations, Hannah. You are a selfless passenger.
1: Oh, thank you.

0: Carly and Taylor. Why should I worry? This is the River Morning Show. We're Josh and Hannah.
1: And here's a happy heart story for you. Ellie and her husband were taking this huge overnight flight with their three kids.
0: Ooh,
1: and,
0: wow.
1: Right. She was already having major anxiety about it. And the kiddos, of course, once they got on the plane, were doing normal kid stuff. They were shuffling seats and digging through bags, just being chaotic.
0: Right, kids.
1: As one is.
0: Yeah.
1: And she said the poor guy sitting with them was actually being super kind. He was chatting with her husband and being a champ about the whole situation. Mm-hmm. But then halfway through the flight at like 3 a.m,
0: oh, no.
1: Her youngest daughter suddenly throws up everywhere.
0: Why are you gonna be like that?
1: I know. And Ellie said she was cleaning everything up, trying not to throw up herself, and everyone's just exhausted. I hate that she said this, but she said the whole plane just smelled.
0: No, I am unwell. Stop
1: I know.
0: It. Get to the happy part.
1: I know. Well, and during all of this, the guy, their seatmate, just disappeared. And she figured, good for him. I hope the flight attendant was able to help him escape to a new seat.
0: Right.
1: Like, get him relocated. But once everything was cleaned up and the kiddos were back asleep, he just came back.
0: Okay.
1: Turns out he had been walking laps around the plane just to give them some space.
0: Oh, I see.
1: To let them have a moment to recoup, to recover.
0: Not worry about him.
1: Yes, yes. And when she just kept apologizing over and over, he looked at her and said, don't even worry about it. My kids were young once. You're doing a great job. I completely understand.
0: Wow, what a guy.
1: There is hope for humanity.
0: Because I would have been like, I completely understand.
1: No, stop
0: understand.
1: It. Wow. No, this man was like, I've been there, I get it, and don't worry, my stomach's doing fine. And that's a happy heart story for you.
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0: Okay, so that story makes you happy. These stories will make you smart. 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

0: Josh, she's Hannah. You're the best, and you're also going to need an umbrella, especially right now in central Ohio, but at certain parts of this morning. 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
1: News you can use this morning. A new survey of pizza lovers says Pizza Hut is officially America's favorite pizza chain.
0: Really?
1: Barely beating out Domino's.
0: What?
1: Which both of those, I'm like, what? What? And then the next three to round out the top five are Papa John's, yeah. Little Caesars, yeah. And Marco's Pizza.
0: Okay, listen.
1: I completely disagree with this ranking.
0: Correct.
1: Well, who are you putting first?
0: Donato's.
1: Well,
0: of course.
1: No, I'm not even putting Donato's. Out of these five, I'm putting Papa John's
0: first. Out of those five, I'd put Marco's.
1: Interesting. Yeah. But what was cool is as part of this study, they asked, would you rather have chain pizza or local pizza?
0: Oh, yeah.
1: The rise of local is strong.
0: That's good.
1: It's so strong. And I love some Ohio pizza. Mm-hmm. So, yes, I was all for that. The Cleveland Cavaliers.
0: Oh, come on.
1: Squandered. What? A 22-point fourth quarter lead. I had to share this because you should have seen Josh's puppy dog sad face when I walked into the studio this morning.
0: They were up by 22 to start the fourth quarter. It went to overtime, and then they lost by 11? They just got completely destroyed.
1: I did not watch a second of it, but I turned on the news this morning, and I went, woof, Cleveland. Yeah. You are doing your Cleveland thing.
0: My dog got up at 2 this morning. I didn't watch the game because it was so late.
1: Yeah, so late.
0: And I saw the score, and I was like, oh, bummer. And then I saw a squandered 22-point lead, and I was like, come on!
1: Yeah. That was game one of the series against the New York Knicks. The next game is tomorrow at 8 o'clock. And you know what? Watching the first series or the last series against Detroit, you never know what's going to happen.
0: No, the thing that I will take, you didn't ask for this, but the positivity I will take is the fact that they were up by 22.
1: Yeah. So you're saying there's a chance.
0: They could do it if you just don't let that happen again.
1: Anyway, AAA estimates about 1.7 million Ohioans will hit the road for Memorial Day weekend.
0: Oh, wow.
1: So if you are planning on doing some driving time, they are advising travelers to depart after 9 p.m. on Thursday.
0: Really?
1: And before 11 a.m. on Friday.
0: Huh, okay.
1: To avoid the chaos, leaving sometime Thursday evening to Friday early morning is your best bet.
0: So now if you do that, all the roads will be clogged after 9 p.m. on Thursday and before 11 a.m. on Friday.
1: No, I still think that's your safe window.
0: All right,
1: hit
0: fine.
1: The road early to avoid the heaviest traffic congestion. And of course, I know we're not there yet, but as you look ahead to Memorial Weekend, have a safe time, a wonderful time, and remember to celebrate all those who have given their lives for our freedom.
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14: We'll have a front crossing through, holding on to a chance for showers and thunderstorms this morning that will start to ease through the afternoon. The high low 70s and dry tonight to low upper 40s.
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0: For Josh and Hannah, this is the River Morning Show. You know, the saying goes, the devil's in the details. Mm-hmm. And you've heard that. Well, I beg to differ. I'm saying God's in the details.
1: Oh, okay. I love that.
0: He's working in the fine print. He's on the back page or whatever. Like, he's below the fold on the newsletter. You have to scroll to find it on the website. Like, it's not always right up in front, but God is at work in those details. And he's at work in the situation you're worried about. And for me and the lives of people I'm praying for, and I'm grateful to know that. Sometimes, though, like, we need to go from knowing to seeing. We just need that, just like a taste to see what God is doing behind the scenes. You know, there are a couple people in my life who I've talked with, sharing my faith with, trying to be available to and kind and open to conversation. I feel like I'm hitting my head against a wall, you know, just going like, what? I know this is good and right, but nothing's happening, like nothing at all. This week, one of them texted me and was like, hey, I'd like to go to your church.
1: Oh, wow. Like,
0: what?
1: Okay. Oh, my goodness. What a praise.
0: Doors are open. And then the other one was like, hey, can I come to your guys' Bible study?
1: Oh,
0: like, yes, you can. Bumps. I know.
1: Wow.
0: I know. Like, are you kidding me? And I love it because none of this is me. Mm. Like, I didn't even, like, technically invite them. It's just been like, I just want to, like, live in relationship. Yeah. Like, let's do life together, you know, that sort of thing. And, you know, talk about what makes me tick and not shy away from it, but also not, like, beat it down their throat of, like, God, Jesus, God, Jesus. Like, no, let's watch the game together. Now, let's enjoy some wings. Like,
1: and as you do that, you naturally share what God is doing in your life.
0: That's exactly it.
1: And it's contagious.
0: It's because he's contagious.
1: Yes.
0: You know, it's what he does. So we haven't landed those planes yet. There's still a lot to do, but God's in the details. Mm-hmm. He's working on the back page that I can't see. And it's an encouragement to me and hopefully to you. Like, don't stop praying. Don't stop talking. Don't stop sharing. Don't stop working towards that end goal. Mm. Because somewhere along the way, you're going to catch one of these glimpses, and you're like, I'm fired up! Like,
1: yes.
0: Because the devil's not at work in the details. No, no. That's where God does his work. I still

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1: Uplifting and encouraging the river, this is the River Morning Show.
2: This marriage moment brought to you by...
3: How old are you?
4: I'm not telling you.
1: Oh, I can't wait for this.
2: You know you're getting old when you're excited to get away for some quality crossword puzzling.
1: Any of your crow's feet are showing.
2: I know. And I did just get my hair done last night to cover my grays. So we're in it. My husband and I are heading off to our baby moon over the weekend. And we were looking into all the like fun things we could go do while we're there and what reservations to
1: make.
2: And
1: you saw all of it. You're like, nope, couch time.
2: Yes. We were like, you know what? Let's spend the mornings just like getting up slowly, mm-hmm. drinking our coffee, looking out over the water, and doing some crossword puzzles.
1: Oh my word. Do they have bingo? Are you gonna be playing bingo?
2: You know what? I would love that. I love bingo.
1: I would say pickleball, but I know you wouldn't be able to do it right now because you're pregnant.
2: Yeah, I can't move. I can't play pickleball pre-pregnancy. No? I don't. Okay. There's too many rules. Who's in the kitchen? Who's cooking? What's going on? It's so confusing.
1: I didn't know that part.
2: Yeah, there's something about a kitchen. I don't know. But regardless, we have started. This was something we started this past weekend. Saturday and Sunday morning, we woke up and decided to do crosswords together.
1: Oh, my goodness.
2: And my husband, Chris, would start it out, and then he would struggle, and then I would try, and then I would struggle, and we just hand it back and forth with one another.
1: It's really good that you guys are having a baby. You need to get young again.
2: Apparently, we need something to put a pep in our step, because then we decided, all right, mornings are for crosswords. The evening, we're going to wind down with a good old jigsaw puzzle.
1: Okay. If you would have said you're watching Jeopardy, I'm out.
2: Oh, we already do that. How are you getting old? Call or text 800-609-1049.
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0: place. For Josh and Hannah, this is the River Morning Show.
1: Wonder! 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
0: That's what I'm talking about! Spin that wheel. Yes. Let's go.
1: Here to help wake you up, get your day going, and have you wondering what just happened.
0: I'm not a sports coach, but if I were, I'd say stuff like that. Let's go.
1: I know. Woo! That was more emphatic than I'm used to, but yeah, I loved it. That was so good.
0: Do that thing.
1: All you have to do is call in and spin the wheel. You'll land on one of three options: Josh's rando Bible lesson, Hannah's bubbly pep talk, or that unfortunate Wheel of Wonder.
2: Wonder blunder.
0: You don't want it. We believe in you.
1: It is your risk to spin it. 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
13: Weather. Front crossing through, holding on to a chance for showers and thunderstorms this morning that will start to ease through the afternoon. The high low 70s and dry tonight to low upper 40s.
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1: Wonder! Good morning, Holly. Are you calling to spin the Wheel of Wonder?
2: I am.
1: Alrighty, here's how it works. You'll either land on Josh's rando Bible lesson, Hannah's bubbly pep talk, or that unfortunate Wheel of Wonder Wonder Blender. And all you have to do to spin the wheel is count backwards from three.
2: Three, two, one.
0: Good spinning of the wheel. Nice job.
1: It's so bright on this dreary day.
0: Yeah, that's true.
1: So many lights.
0: Nice job with the lights. Oh, here we go.
1: You got Hannah's bubbly pep talk. Woo! Okay, here we go. Maybe, just maybe today, you feel like you don't have it all together. But the good news is, neither did the disciples. Those guys literally watched Jesus do miracles and still panicked during a rainstorm.
0: Swing and a miss, guys.
1: So if you're looking outside, seeing this rain, and you're not freaking out, you're doing just fine, friend. Just fine.
2: Yep.
0: It sounds like you're on the road, too. Be careful.
2: Yeah, I'm heading to work right now.
1: Oh, well, Holly, we are so blessed by you that you are part of this river family. We are praying that you stay safe on the roads and that some sunshine comes peeking through for you very, very soon.
2: Thank you.
3: It's been a long year. It almost took me down, I swear.

0: the author.
1: Brandon Lake and Nick Jonas, that's the author. This is the River Morning Show with Josh and Hannah. Question, what were you doing 7 years ago?
2: 7 years ago?
1: 7 years ago. It was 2019. None of us knew about what was going to happen once 2020 hit. But this is not, thankfully, it's not about that. 7 years ago, my wife, who was an elementary school teacher, had her class write notes to their future graduating selves.
2: Aww.
1: She kept the notes and she gave them to the students still in the school. And one of them is my son, Drew.
2: Oh, no way.
1: Yeah. So she got to teach him. And so he wrote himself a little note. And so this is from 11-year-old Drew. He wrote it to his graduating 18-year-old present self. And I quote, "Dear future me, congratulations if you're still alive. Hopefully you've done something with your life, and I hope you're happy. I'm a not too popular, unathletic goof who does his best to fit in, even if it means I'm acting like a total dingus."
2: Stop it!
1: This is the part that he said, unathletic. He was
2: He's
1: on a state championship-winning cross-country team.
2: And he's so cool.
1: And he's so cool. He says, "My mother is my homeroom teacher. We're moving, and school's almost over. I'm doing my best not to crash and burn, but I may not make it out."
2: Oh, my gosh.
1: "I hope you have a beard, and I hope you like wearing plaid like a lumberjack."
2: I don't think he does either of those things.
1: He does not. He does not. "P.S. I want to be a comedian." Okay, buddy.
2: Oh, Drew, love it.
1: So 7 years ago, I was not nearly as cool as that kid.
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1: Anytime you went or currently go to your grandparents' house, that's where you know the treasure will be found. 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
0: Always.
1: They really do.
0: There's not a test you have to pass to become a grandparent, but once you are one, this natural thing happens where it's like, I'm going to have a bowl of candy.
1: Yes.
0: Out.
1: Or at least they're memorable, right? There's always something that sticks with you. So what snack was always at grandma and grandpa's house, or currently is? Call or text 800-609-1049. I was talking to a friend about this. She is a grandma, and she said that while she listens to her kids' rules to not have sugary treats in the house, okay, like she doesn't stock it with all the, you know, the cookies you can buy off the shelf or something.
0: So what does she do?
1: Well, she told them there's one thing she would not budge on. As grandma, she has reached this level that she can have this one treat. And it's popsicles.
0: Oh, yeah! How fun!
1: The grandkiddos know that they can waltz into her house anytime and grab a popsicle out of the freezer. And she says they do it no matter what time of day it is.
0: That's right.
1: It can be 9 a.m. They're walking into grandma's and grabbing that popsicle.
0: It's amazing.
1: And it just immediately sent me back to my childhood, going to my Nana and Papa's. They always, always had Oreos and homemade chocolate chip cookies.
0: Wow.
1: Every single time. It just wouldn't be Nana and Papa's without those two things. And now at my parents' house, they're grandparents now, the grandkids just love going into the pantry and eating marshmallows out of the bag.
0: That's so fun.
1: And I'm like, how easy for my parents. Yeah. They just grab the marshmallows.
0: They didn't even have to make anything.
1: I know. They're just stocked up on plus sugar. Mm-hmm. So, Josh, what comes to mind for you?
0: So, for my parents, because my kids would go there like after school sometimes and all these sorts of things, it was Pop-Tarts. And it still is.
1: Pop-Tarts.
0: Because we don't get Pop-Tarts at our house.
1: Now, is it the cinnamon sugar, the strawberry, the s'mores, anything?
0: Anything.
1: And sometimes, my goodness.
0: Sometimes they'll put in an order, like, hey, Mooma, that's what they call her. Can you get this flavor? Yeah. And she also is an incredible baker. So she's got cookies around. When I was a kid, I always remember when we would mow my great-grandmother's houses, like the yard.
1: Uh-huh.
0: She would have ginger snaps for us.
1: Oh, sure. I love a good ginger snap.
0: These were not good ginger snaps.
1: Oh, sad. Backtrack.
0: She lived through the Depression, and so you saved everything. These were bendy freezer ginger snaps from,
1: decades old ginger snaps.
0: I'm not sure. And she would always ask, and we loved her, but she'd think, you want a ginger snap? And we're
1: the
0: like,
1: the snap is missing from that ginger.
0: Yeah, right. It's a ginger. It's been in your freezer.
1: You're like, you're so kind.
0: Since the turn of the century, the previous century.
1: So maybe you are a grandma, grandpa, or maybe you just remember that snack that was always at their house. Call and share that tried and true snack treasure that you can find at grandparents' house. 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
12: Weather. The front crossing through, holding on to a chance for showers and thunderstorms this morning that will start to ease through the afternoon. The high low 70s and dry tonight to low upper 40s.
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1: There is something about Grandma and Grandpa's house. The second you get that title of Grandma, of Grandpa, of Nana, of Papa, whatever it is, you become like the snack kingdom. The best place on earth for the sweet treats.
0: I remember at my dad's parents' house, they would always have, and I don't know how else to describe it, like that powdered sugar dusty hard candy. You know what I'm talking about?
1: No.
0: You don't know what I'm talking about?
1: No. Powdered sugar dusty?
0: Yeah, but it's
1: hard just, candy?
0: It was like, yeah.
1: It was dusty?
0: Well, with powdered sugar.
1: But like in a good way.
0: Yeah,
1: like,
0: yeah.
1: So that was good.
0: Yeah, it was just...
1: Okay, because I was going to say, that does not sound like a snack kingdom I want to go to.
0: Well, I just... neither of them are here any longer. They cannot defend themselves. I will.
1: But you knew, and you maybe you know right now, that when you walk into Grandma and Grandpa's house, yeah, there's always going to be that one perfect snack.
0: And the chances are you can describe it better than I did. So please do. Call
1: maybe
0: or text.
1: Don't use the word dusty.
0: 800-609-1049. Sorry.
1: I know at my parents' house right now, they have 6 grandkiddos. There's always marshmallows in the pantry. And my nieces and nephews, I mean, they just go to town on those marshmallows.
0: Brilliant. It's cost effective.
1: Yes.
0: You don't mess up the kitchen.
1: I know. It's so easy.
0: So good.
1: Producer Mike, I know some friends are texting in. What are some of the snacks that make an appearance at Grandma and Grandpa's house?
2: Jen in Delaware said, I've got 3 grandsons. They are 5, 3, and 1.
0: Okay.
2: The 5 and 3-year-old love what they call bubbles.
1: Bubbles.
2: It's drinkable yogurt.
1: Oh, yeah.
0: Cute.
2: And they call them bubbles because there's always a bubble when you peel off the lid.
0: Yeah.
2: So I've always got bubbles and I always take them to their house.
1: I'm going to steal that name. That's cute.
0: I like it.
2: We had another friend share. My grandma always had a bowl of watermelon in the refrigerator that had all the seeds picked out of it so that when we went in the summertime, it was cool and it was refreshing.
1: I wonder if she bought it that way or if this is like top tier grandma mode and she actually picked out every
0: Something
1: seed.
0: Something tells me she's sitting there with a fork.
1: That's like, wild. And that's so kind. I would never have the patience, but so kind.
2: We had another friend who shared one grandparent's side was popcorn and the other was circus peanuts.
1: Ew. I'm so sorry. I mean, no, so good. That's so kind. Yay.
0: Listen,
1: circus peanuts.
0: Every grandparent peanuts. Can do what they like, but it doesn't mean I have to go over there.
1: No, not at all. Oh my goodness. You can call or text to share. What is that snack that's always at Grandma and Grandpa's house? 800-609-1049. 8-year-old Phoenix is here. Phoenix, what do you know is at Grandma and Grandpa's house?
3: At my grandpa's house.

0: from you and hope you get ample chocolate bars this year.
1: And thanks for sharing your music. I'm a Christian, so it means a lot to me.
0: Amazing,
2: dude.
0: Oh,
2: we love that. Jesus loves you a bunch, Phoenix, and we're so grateful that he does, right?
1: God bless you. Goodbye.
2: Bye, Phoenix.

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1: Grandma and Grandpa always have the best snacks. You know, the second you walk in the door that the kiddos are going to be sprinting for the freezer, the fridge, the pantry.
0: My kids fill a bowl with like fruit snacks, crackers.
1: From Grandma and Grandpa?
0: From my parents' house. And I'm like, you guys, we're going to eat dinner in like an hour.
1: No, snack time is at Grandma and Grandpa's house.
0: I understand.
1: So always. At my parents, it's marshmallows for the grandkiddos. At my grandparents, it was always Oreos or homemade chocolate chip cookies.
0: This is so not fair that we don't have this here.
1: It's just nostalgic.
0: Yeah.
1: So you can think back. What was that snack for you, or what is it for your kids now when they go to Grandma and Grandpa's house? Call or text to share, 800-609-1049. Dave, what's that for you?
2: I'm old enough that you couldn't buy Rice Krispie Treats at the grocery store.
1: Yeah. Uh-huh.
2: And my grandma used to make homemade Rice Krispie Treats for me. And her house was on my paper route.
1: Oh, yes. Perfect.
2: And I'd stop there. I would stop there every day and get Rice Krispie Treats.
0: Oh. Yes, sir.
1: You had it made. That was perfection. Oh, my goodness.
0: You're like, why won't you give up this paper route? There's a reason.
1: Yeah.
0: I don't want to tell you.
1: My grandma never made homemade Rice Krispie Treats, but very similar, she made homemade Scotcheroos.
0: Oh, yeah.
1: Which
0: yeah,
1: are, you know, still have the Rice Krispie in it. And man, I could hound an entire 9x12 of those things. Oh, so I love that you got to experience the Rice Krispies.
2: The other thing that my grandma used to make, she was from Kentucky, and she used to make these like fried apple pie, she called them, but they were like an apple burrito.
0: Oh yeah,
2: and she used to make those all the time too. So
0: when you said she was from Kentucky, I'm like, she just had pats of butter sitting out, just eat up, enjoy.
3: From the Hutta and Price Orthodontic Studios,
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0: the River Morning Show. I'm Josh. She's Hannah, and she is...
1: Just thinking.
2: I was just thinking.
3: That's scary.
4: Just thinking. I like mac and cheese because it can be a side or a meal.
0: Yeah.
4: Depending on the day you're having.
0: Absolutely. And depending on how big the pot is you use to make it in.
4: Just thinking. An electric toothbrush and an escalator are two things that can stop working and still accomplish their original goal.
0: Wow.
4: Yeah.
0: Wow.
4: Just thinking. Once the weather warms up, I'll be unstoppable. Unless it gets too warm, then I'll be very stoppable again. Just thinking. I apologize when I'm wrong. I do not apologize when I'm provoked. You lit the match, now eat the fire.

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1: News you can use this morning. A new survey of pizza lovers says Pizza Hut is officially America's favorite pizza chain.
0: Really?
1: Barely beating out Domino's. Which both of those, I'm like, what? What? And then the next three to round out the top five are Papa John's, yeah. Little Caesars, yeah. and Marco's Pizza.
0: Okay, listen.
1: I completely disagree with this ranking.
0: Correct.
1: Well, who are you putting first?
0: Donato's.
1: Well,
0: of course.
1: No, I'm not even putting Donato's. Out of these five, I'm putting Papa John's first.
0: Out of those five, I'd put Marco's.
1: Interesting. Yeah. But what was cool to say is part of this study, they asked, would you rather have chain pizza or local pizza?
0: Oh, yeah.
1: The rise of local is strong.
0: That's good.
1: It's so strong. And I love some Ohio pizza. Mm-hmm. So, yes, I was all for that. The Cleveland Cavaliers.
0: Oh, come on.
1: Squandered a 22-point fourth quarter lead. I had to share this because you should have seen Josh's puppy dog sad face when I walked into the studio this morning.
0: They were up by 22 to start the fourth quarter. It went to overtime, and then they lost by 11. They just got completely destroyed.
1: I did not watch a second of it, but I turned on the news this morning, and I went, woof, Cleveland. Yeah. You are doing your Cleveland thing.
0: My dog got up at 2 this morning. I didn't watch the game because it was so late.
1: Yeah, so late.
0: And I saw the score, and I was like, oh, bummer. And then I saw a squandered 22-point lead, and I was like, come on! Yeah.
1: That was game one of the series against the New York Knicks. The next game is tomorrow at 8 o'clock. And, you know, watching the first series, or the last series against Detroit, you never know what's going to happen.
0: No, the thing that I will take, you didn't ask for this, but the positivity I will take is the fact that they were up by 22.
1: Yeah, yeah. So you're saying there's a chance.
0: They could do it if you just won't let that happen again.
1: Anyway, AAA estimates about 1.7 million Ohioans will hit the road for Memorial Day weekend.
0: Oh, wow.
1: So if you are planning on doing some driving time, they are advising travelers to depart after 9 p.m. on Thursday.
0: Really?
1: And before 11 a.m. on Friday.
0: Huh, okay.
1: So to avoid the chaos, leaving sometime Thursday evening to Friday early morning is your best bet.
0: So now if you do that, all the roads will be clogged after 9 p.m. on Thursday and before 11 a.m. on Friday.
1: No, I still think that that's your safe window.
0: All right,
1: hit
0: fine.
1: The road early to avoid the heaviest traffic congestion. And of course, I know we're not there yet, but as you look ahead to Memorial Weekend, have a safe time, a wonderful time, and remember to celebrate all those who have given their lives for our freedom.
2: 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That is the part I can't get over. You've given so much, you've done so much good, but what if we made it to an even 150? It's just four more kids, four. 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
9: The river weather. We still have a front settling on in, holding on to a chance for showers, even a rumble of thunder for the afternoon time. Cooler for today with that high hovering right at 70. We'll dry things out for the early morning time, our low into the upper 40s. And then plenty of sunshine returning for tomorrow, the high low 70s. I'm meteorologist Jennifer Naramore on Uplifting and Encouraging the River.
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0: This is the River Morning Show. We're Josh and Hannah.
1: And here's a happy heart story for you. Ellie and her husband were taking this huge overnight flight with their three kids.
0: Ooh, and, wow.
1: Right. She was already having major anxiety about it. And the kiddos, of course, once they got on the plane, were doing normal kid stuff. They were shuffling seats and digging through bags, just being chaotic.
0: Right. Kids.
1: As one is.
0: Yeah.
1: And she said the poor guy sitting with them was actually being super kind. He was chatting with her husband and being a champ about the whole situation. Mm-hmm. But then halfway through the flight at like 3 a.m, her youngest daughter suddenly throws up everywhere.
0: Why are you gonna be like that?
1: I know. And Ellie said she was cleaning everything up, trying not to throw up herself, and everyone's just exhausted. I hate that she said this, but she said the whole plane just smelled.
0: No, I am unwell. Stop
1: it. I know.
0: Get to the happy part. I know.
1: Well, and during all of this, the guy, their seatmate, just disappeared. And she figured, good for him. I hope the flight attendant was able to help him escape to a new seat.
0: Right.
1: Like, get him relocated. But once everything was cleaned up and the kiddos were back asleep, he just came back.
0: Okay.
1: Turns out he had been walking laps around the plane just to give them some space.
0: Oh, I see.
1: To let them have a moment to recoup, to recover.
0: Not worry about him.
1: Yes, yes. And when she just kept apologizing over and over, he looked at her and said, don't even worry about it. My kids were young once. You're doing a great job. I completely understand.
0: Wow, what a guy.
1: There is hope for humanity.
0: Because I would have been like, I completely understand.
1: No, stop
0: understand.
1: It. No, this man was like, I've been there, I get it, and don't worry, my stomach's doing fine. And that's a happy heart story for you.
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0: It's my rock. 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When I'm home, it's always on all through the day, all through the night, all through the day, all through the night, all around the clock. I don't know what I'd do without it. It's such a blessing to me. I'm Connie. I am the river.
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1: I heard this yesterday and I needed to hear it and thought maybe you do too. The pastor said, some of us wake up and the reason you're reading your Bible is because you're thinking, God, if I read enough of this book, that will prove to you that I love you a lot and it will make me worth you saving.
0: This is the conversation I've had in my head about my relationship with God my whole life. I try to tamp this down. It's hard.
1: It is, because you know that's not how it works. Right. But for some reason, your brain just tries to reset into that mode time and time again. But just imagine your kid, your grandkid, waking up, cutting your grass. They come inside and they're cleaning your bathroom, doing your laundry, organizing the closet. And you ask, kiddo, what are you doing? And they said, well, I was just hoping I could eat today. I was just hoping you'd love me enough to give me some food today.
0: Oh,
1: you'd say, you don't have to do all that.
0: Well, and plus, as a parent or somebody who cares about them, your heart hurts when they think that.
1: Right.
0: Oh, man.
1: You don't have to do all that to get me to feed you, to love you, to be in this house. I will do any of that for you. And that's what Jesus did. He already paid the price for you and I on the cross. So when you spend time with God, you're not trying to earn love. You're responding to love that's already been freely given. And if you do not receive and embrace the payment that Jesus paid, you will find yourself working for something that has already been freely given to you. I needed that today. And just thinking maybe you did too.
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1: Producer Mike, you've been huffing and puffing around here.
0: You have been.
1: Since the weekend. Whose house do you want to blow down and why?
2: Oh my gosh. Over the weekend, I went to a wedding shower. And usually, you know, guys aren't going, but I was one of the groomsmen. Uh-huh. And when I showed up, I realized I think I was just there to be extra labor.
0: I knew it!
1: Yeah.
0: When you started talking about this, I'm like, they just want you to move tables, don't they?
2: Yeah. One of the other groomsmen was there. He's a friend of mine. And the two of us were supposed to set up this balloon arch.
1: Oh, you know,
2: that you like take pictures under. Uh-huh. Now, this guy, he's a tower of a man. He is 6'5".
1: Wow!
2: Oh, and I'm not short. I'm like 6 foot.
1: Yeah.
2: But compared to him, I am short.
1: Yeah.
2: So he was doing the part up high, getting all the balloons set up.
1: Sure.
2: I was doing the part down below.
1: Okay.
2: And so we got it set up. It looked really good. And afterwards, the bride's mom comes up to us.
0: Hang on. Okay.
2: And she tells my friend that he did such a great job.
1: Okay.
2: For 30 seconds, she is just praising him, singing his praises, like telling him he did such an amazing job.
1: And then she turns to you and...
2: She did not say a thing to me. Did not tell me I did a good job. Aww. Did not tell me even thanks for setting things up.
1: Well...
2: I was like, I don't really need praise for this. That's fine. But... Did she have to praise him for 30 seconds
1: straight?
2: Right, and you
1: have to witness the whole thing. You're exactly. Like, no, I'm good. I can feel my lungs. It's fine. But Josh, are you going to chime in on this, like, at all?
0: Oh, yeah. Hang on. I've been working a little. When okay, you started this story, I think I knew where you were going, so I started to make a little something here.
3: Have you been the victim of height discrimination? Most often, those with advanced height have to deal with living in a normal-sized world. But sometimes the script is flipped, and those of usual or lesser stature are overlooked, literally, by those taller than they, because they see over top of them. And when others simply assume a normal or shorter-heighted person could never have helped with an advanced altitude activity, and therefore proper credit is not bestowed, it hurts. So friends, don't judge a book by its cover, and don't believe the lies told by someone's growth plate. And certainly don't tell height discrimination sufferers to get over it. That's kind of the point. Really tall people take a long time to climb.
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0: and is you.
1: I'm Josh. She's Hannah. This is the River Morning Show. Some rain this morning. It'll be clearing out, but also cooling down today. The rain this morning kind of triggers a lower temperature. We have another track meet tonight. Mm-hmm. It's going to be like 50 degrees for the thing.
2: Ooh.
1: It was 90 yesterday.
2: Yeah, that's crazy.
1: Anyway, hi. This is the River Morning Show.
2: 11 weeks to go. That's it.
1: I'm just going to let you panic.
2: I know.
1: All by yourself.
2: Today, I am 29 weeks pregnant. So the countdown is on. Little baby is the size of a pineapple. So not so little anymore.
1: And also kind of spiky.
2: A little spiky. I'm feeling it.
1: Yeah, feels that.
2: And I thought it was so funny. My husband, Chris, texted me yesterday morning and just said, I just had a wave of baby realization.
1: Wait, he just now?
2: I know.
1: Hang on a second. What?
2: He said he just had a wave of baby realization, and sometimes it just hits him like, oh my gosh, we're having a baby. And I just laughed because what do you mean? I have been getting kicked for weeks. The nursery is almost done. I groan like a monster waking from a 100-year slumber every time I get off the couch. Seriously, though. And then.

0: later that night.
1: Oh, no.
0: I was doom scrolling on Instagram, mm-hmm. as one does. Mm-hmm. My entire feed is pregnancy stories at this point, right? Yeah. Mm-hmm. All of a sudden, this feeling washes over me. And I'm like, oh, my gosh. We're having a baby.
1: Okay. Not so judgy against the husband, now are we?
0: I am eating my words.
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0: uplifting and encouraging the river. I'm Joe. 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
1: What are the rules?
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3: Hey, Joe. 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I don't think you can bring, like, potato chips to the theater.
0: What about something, like, if I have big pockets, can I bring a rotisserie chicken in if I want to?
3: As long as you're not crinkling the bag, honestly, I would love to see somebody bring a rotisserie chicken in the theater.
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5: 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The proven number one for the toughest corn diseases with long-lasting residual, when you need to be confident your fungicide will perform. I'm Joel Pinard with Let's Talk Your Farm News Rundown. John Deere's proposed $99 million right to repair settlement is moving forward after receiving preliminary federal court approval. The agreement would give farmers broader access to diagnostic and repair tools for the next 10 years and create a fund for eligible producers who paid Deere dealers for repairs since 2018. Elsewhere, USDA has announced updates to livestock and dairy insurance programs for 2027, including expanded flexibility between coverage options and revised beginning farmer provisions. And despite higher grocery prices, American meat demand remains strong. USDA is forecasting increased beef, pork, and chicken consumption again next year as cattle supplies remain tight. This is the Ohio Agdat.
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14: We'll have a front settling on in, holding on to a chance for showers. You've got a rumble of thunder for the afternoon time. Cooler for today with that high hovering right at 70. We'll dry things out for the early morning time, our low into the upper 40s. Then plenty of sunshine returning for tomorrow, the high low 70s. I'm meteorologist Jennifer Naramore on Uplifting and Encouraging the River.
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1: Because God's mercy is new every morning
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These guys were the headliners last year. It's We the Kingdom on the River.

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0: It's the river. I'm Joe. Look, we've all been there before, that weird moment where no one knows what to do. That's why we're here right now. It's time for What Are the Rules? What are the rules when it comes to bringing your own snacks to movie theaters? 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
3: Hey, Joe. It seems like a moral gray line. The cheapskate in me is like, absolutely, it's fine. But, you know, at the end of the day, I'd probably have to say no.
0: No, it's not okay?
3: Yeah, no. But there's just a piece of me that says it's not okay to go. I don't know why. Just call it a gut check.
0: It's the Holy Spirit.
3: 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That's right.
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place. Uplifting and encouraging the river. I'm Joe. This was announced earlier this week for King of Country. 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

the river. I'm Joe. 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

0: stay positive, lose my anxiety, and just fix my eyes on Jesus. 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I'm from Westerville, Ohio, and I am the River.
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0: It's the river. I'm Joe. Back in school, they gave us rules, but out here, it's chaos. 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
1: What are the rules?
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1: What are the rules?
2: What are the rules?
3: Hi, Joe. This is Jamie.
0: Hi, Jamie. What are the rules when it comes to bringing your own snacks into the movie theater?
3: Well, I used to take it in all the time with my daughter, and now I'm totally convicted because when I went to see the movie The Chosen, Season 5, Episode 1, the actors were at the beginning of the movie, and they each come out with a thou shalt not, and one of them was thou shalt not sneak any food into the movie theater.
0: Oh, no.
3: I'm like, guilty. So I will never do that again.
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13: We still have a front settling on in, holding on to a chance for showers, even a rumble of thunder for the afternoon time. Cooler for today with that high hovering right at 70. We'll dry things out for the early morning time, our low into the upper 40s, and then plenty of sunshine returning for tomorrow, the high low 70s. I'm meteorologist Jennifer Naramore on Uplifting and Encouraging the River.
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0: Here's the story that made the song.
2: Hey, this is Seth Schleter, and this is the story behind the song for Valley of Worship. We are

0: Back in 2024, my wife and I lost our daughter at 20 weeks, and it was the hardest thing we've ever experienced. And you wrestle with God in that process, and there's a lot of mystery, there's a lot of learning, there's a lot of just grappling with what it means that God is good and that he's faithful. And the song came from that wrestle of choosing to trust that God was still in the midst of everything, that we don't always get answers, but we always get his presence, and that he's with us in the valleys. And so we can build an altar there knowing that God showed up and that he's always going to show up in those places for you, regardless of how you feel. And so you can still choose to worship him there.
1: The story that made the song.
2: On the river.
3: I have found the deepest loss. I have questioned if you could. And when it led me to the cross, only then I understood.

It's crazy how fast we believe the negative things about ourselves, and then we struggle to believe what God actually says about us. If your thoughts aren't uplifting and encouraging and loving, then you know they're not from the Lord. It's Megan Woods on the River. How many

0: casting our nets for wisdom. It's the river. I'm Joe, and today I'm joined by the adventurous pirate Pete. It's time for Passages with Pirates.
1: Gather around, brave hearts. Let's explore the bountiful insights of Galatians 5:22 through 23. But the treasure of the old spirit be this: love as deep as the ocean, joy like a jolly crew that struck gold, peace that calms like a quiet sea, patience that waits like a ship in the doldrums, kindness as warm as a bonfire on a cold deck, goodness as true as a compass point north, faithfulness like a first mate who never jumps ship, gentleness as soft as a sea breeze at dawn, and self-control strong as a helmsman in a storm. Against such bounty, no law dares blow its wind. Follow this map and the world be seeing who you be sailing for.
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0: The crew will have to play the match to know the outcome.
1: But with God, the party has already begun.
0: Sing along with the victory soundtrack on the river.

0: uplifting and encouraging the river. I'm Joe. So maybe there's that thing that you've always wanted to do at some point in your lifetime. You know, you created that bucket list. I actually recently found a bucket list that I wrote when I was in college. And looking at it, it was like, yeah, definitely 20-year-old Joe wrote this, because there's certain things on the bucket list that said, I'd like to ride in or attempt to ride in the pouch of a kangaroo. Another one said, I want to get in one little fight and move to Bel Air. Then another one said, I want to take a bath in Qdoba's queso sauce. And then there's other stuff, too, that I was like looking at it. I was like, there's some things on this list I've actually got to accomplish over the last 2 decades or so. Like, my last name is Cheeseman, so I went to visit Cheeseman Park in Colorado. That was on the list. Go to every major league ballpark. I've done that. Play guitar with a Grammy Award winner. I got to do that, too. But my personal favorite bucket list item, I think I'm going to accomplish it one day, but it might not be on this side of heaven. Number 100 on my entry for bucket list says, to fully understand what it means to love as God loves. The River.
1: 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I'm Dusty Sonnenberg reporting. 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July corn is trading down 11¾ cents at $4.63¼. December new crop down 11 cents at $4.86¾. July soybeans currently down 7¾ cents at $12.13 per bushel, with November new crop beans 7¾ cents lower at $11.95¼, and wheat for July trading down a dime at $6.57. Live cattle trading lower, lean hogs trading higher. 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
9: The River Weather. Front settling on in, holding on to a chance for showers. You get a rumble of thunder for the afternoon time. Cooler for today with that high hovering right at 70. We'll dry things out for the early morning time, our low into the upper 40s. Then plenty of sunshine returning for tomorrow, the high low 70s. I'm meteorologist Jennifer Naramore on Uplifting and Encouraging the River.
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0: You ever feel like there's this unspoken rule that if you follow Jesus, you're supposed to have your life together? Like, I don't know, anxiety and depression means you're doing your faith wrong. I'm Joe. It's Uplifting and Encouraging the River. I'm going to be honest. You know, I've wrestled with anxiety for a good portion of my life, to the point where I've been diagnosed with an anxiety disorder. And when I first was diagnosed, I used to think, like, well, maybe my faith was off. I wasn't believing hard enough. I wasn't doing things right. And the more I've leaned into God and the more that I've read my Bible, I've actually kind of seen this a little bit of the opposite, right? Even in the Bible, we see people like David, who had deep sorrow. Paul talking about his inner struggles. Even Jesus dealt with overwhelming grief at times. And you know what? They didn't hide it. God didn't push him away because of it. And the good news is that God tends to draw closer. He's not asking you to hide the things that you're ashamed of. He's inviting you to bring it to him.
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everything in life comes from him. It all belongs to him. He's worthy of everything. CeCe Wyden's Worthy of It All, and uplifting and encouraging the river.

0: It's the River. I'm Joe. Thinking about those candies that we liked when we were kids, I was remembering those candy necklaces that we used to have. I'm not even sure what those candies were made out of. They were like, I don't know. They say it's like those Smarties that were around your neck, and they were cool because like you could just eat your necklace. It was awesome. And I was thinking, I haven't seen those in a long time, but they should make adult versions of those where instead of it's like the Smartie candy that's around your neck, it's like the adult version would be, I don't know, like Tums and ibuprofen instead.
1: My 9-year-old nephew ended up in the ER recently. Thankfully, he's great now. But in the moment, we were scared and didn't fully know what was going on, so all of us were on our phones looking for answers. And something interesting happened. I was having a back-and-forth conversation with one of those fancy AI apps, and even the robot in my phone must have sensed that I was anxious, because it typed back to me, "Don't worry, I'm here for you." It's Ryan from United Faith Mortgage, and while that felt kind of weird coming from my phone, it did make me think. 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
9: The River Weather. We still have our friends settling on in, holding on to a chance for showers. You get a rumble of thunder for the afternoon time. Cooler for today with that high hovering right at 70. We'll dry things out for the early morning time, our low into the upper 40s. And then plenty of sunshine returning for tomorrow, the high low 70s. I'm meteorologist Jennifer Naramore on Uplifting and Encouraging the River.
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1: And this is the story that made the song.
2: Hey guys, Phil Wickham here. I've got a brand new song out called It Really Is Amazing Grace. I'm just taking that beautiful hymn that we all know and love, Amazing Grace, added a new chorus and a new bridge to it. I love this song so much. And when I did some reading about it, I realized that this song, you guys, was written by a slave trader. This man named John Newton was slave trading on ships in the 18th century. And in the middle of a storm, he cried out to God, saying, God, if you help me, I give my life to you. And after that moment, he survived the storm. And little by little, he understood what that prayer meant. He gave his life to Jesus, and Jesus changed his life. He went on to becoming a pastor and a minister and someone who spoke out against slavery. It's a testament to the grace of God at work in someone's life. And though we're not all slave traders, we all are in need of God's grace. And that's why I think this song's connected with so many people over the years. It's a joy to be a small part of the huge story of this song, and I invite you all to sing it out with me. It really is Amazing Grace.
1: The story that made the song.
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uplifting and encouraging the river. I'm Joe. I think one of the most difficult things about being a Christian is figuring out how to deal with tough people in a healthy way. You know, as a Christian, we're called to love people. That part is clear. It doesn't mean that we have to necessarily like everyone, right? We have to love them. It doesn't mean we have to stay in situations that constantly drain us or force us to ignore unhealthy behavior. And I think I'm not the only one who wrestles with this. I think a lot of people do, because I think there's this guilt that we carry sometimes. Like, if we put boundaries on someone, we say no, if we take a step back a little, or if we protect our peace, are we being unloving? And I was thinking about that. I was thinking about, what would Jesus do? You look at Jesus's life. He would step away from crowds. He would step away from pressure. He would step into quiet places when he needed to. And, you know, that love and wisdom, those two, they don't have to compete against each other. They can exist at the same time. And sometimes the most faithful, powerful prayer isn't, God, I need you to fix them right now. Sometimes it's, God, give me wisdom to deal with this person. Give me peace. Help me respond well. And help me know what a healthy

0: 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It's part of walking wisely.
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You know, maybe there's a part of your story that feels, final, like you've gone too far. Good news is, Grace has a way of rewriting that story. It's Cochran and Company on the River. I've seen

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1: Waiting is hard,
0: but this song can make it easier.
1: Uplifting and encouraging.
0: The River

0: uplifting and encouraging the river. I'm Joe. Okay, so maybe you've been to a doctor and they've said something to you that was a little out of pocket. I remember I went to a doctor, not recently, but a few years ago. And I was going through a hard season, a lot of anxiety about things that were going wrong with my body. And the doctor looked at me after an appointment one time. And he goes, man, I don't know why you're worried so much. In 60 years, you'll be dead and this whole thing won't matter. And I was like, okay, well, I guess in 60 years, that'll be a problem. But I'm trying to not make it a next week problem. So maybe there was that weird thing a doctor told you. You can join the show 800-609-1049 or on Facebook. River Middays with Joe. Rita, thanks for calling in.
1: Hi, Joe. Went to meet a new doctor. I'm only 70. Made it sound like I was on death row because he said, well, how long do you expect to live? Why do you need me?
0: How do you respond to that? You're like, well, I guess I was hoping a little bit longer than tomorrow.
1: That's what I wanted to say, but I looked at him so bewildered. He says, I'll be right back. Let me get your chart. And I'm like, yeah, you'll be right back and I'll be gone. See ya.
0: Thank you so much for calling in and sharing that. I'm glad you outlived his expectations.
1: Me too.
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10: River Weather. We still have a front settling on in, holding on to a chance for showers. You've got a rumble of thunder for the afternoon time. cooler for today with a high hovering right at 70. We'll dry things out for the early morning time, our low into the upper 40s. Then plenty of sunshine returning for tomorrow, the high low 70s. I'm meteorologist Jennifer Naramore on Uplifting and Encouraging the River.
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1: These thoughts of an overthinker brought to you by the same place I got a coffee with a kid's temp one time. Uh-huh. And I think they remember me for all the wrong reasons.
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1: So, Miss Barista, who apparently remembers who I am. 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Welcome. 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

0: that, well, maybe wasn't the best bedside manners. I remember went to the doctor a few years ago, and he goes, man, I don't know why you're so worried. In 60 years, you'll be dead, and it won't matter. So I was like, oh, that's okay. Not the best advice, not the best wisdom I've ever received from a doctor. I thought it was a little different, but maybe you've received some weird things that the doctor said to you. You can join the show, 800-609-1049, or on Facebook, River Middays with Joe. Hi, Rachel.
1: Hi, Joe. My doctor diagnosed me that I was allergic to myself.
0: What? How did that... First of all, what were the symptoms of being allergic to yourself? What does that mean?
1: I have lots of allergies, and when I perspire or even bend my arm, like close it with no material between it, I would break out in hives. He said, so you are officially allergic to yourself.
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I'm Haley on the river. And when you say yes to a life with Jesus, that means the slate is wiped clean. You get to live a new life. And if you're grateful for that today, sing it out with this one, Elevation Rhythm, Washed.

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0: The ceremony was over 2 hours long, and the only thing that got me through was bingo. I'm Haley. This is The River, and this is the problem with graduation ceremonies, is that you are there for one person, and you are so proud of that person and so honored and thankful to get to witness their huge accomplishment, but then you got a lot of filler to sit through. So, my idea for trying to help keep yourself paying attention and focused is a bingo card. Graduation bingo. Okay, I thought it was a pretty good idea, but I needed to put it to the test. My sister-in-law graduated from law school this weekend, and I made a custom bingo card for the ceremony. So one of the squares was for when her name was called. I also did squares like phone rings during ceremony. That happened. A square for technical difficulties. Surprisingly, didn't happen. And a square for announcer stumbles over name. Of course, that one happened. So there were lots more. And it really did keep me attentive and engaged the whole time. Plus, I actually got a bingo. My prize was just getting to finally stand up after 2 straight hours sitting on a bleacher. The
1: River. 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July corn's closing in today down 9.5 at 465.75. September corn's down 9 cents at 472.5. December corn's down 8.5 at 489.25. July soybeans are down 9.75 at 1199.75. August soybeans down 10.5 at 1199.25. July wheat's down 6.75 at 660.5. And September wheat's down 6.75 at 673.5. This is the Ohio Agnet.
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15: The river weather. We still have a front settling on in, holding on to a chance for showers. You're going to rumble a thunder for the afternoon time. Cooler for today with that high hovering right at 70. We'll dry things out for the early morning time, our low into the upper 40s. And then plenty of sunshine returning for tomorrow, the high low 70s. I'm meteorologist Jennifer Naramore on Uplifting and Encouraging the River.
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0: God.
1: Talk about a sweet graduation celebration. I'm Haley on the river, and last night was the big graduation ceremony for Ohio's Hilliard Darby High School. And it was supposed to be tonight at the Shot, but they had to move the date for one Mr. Bruno Mars. So the singer is performing at Ohio Stadium tonight. So if you're going to be in that area, be warned about the traffic. But when the students found out about the timing of the concert, the graduation, all this, they started a social media campaign to try to get Bruno Mars to perform at their graduation, or at least send in like a cameo video or something. Well, he wasn't able to appear, but he did arrange a special surprise: ice cream sundaes for every graduate and attendee, courtesy of local Ohio business Little Lady Soft Serve, which is in the Powell area, and it is so good. Just a very cool move, and something that those students and families are never going to forget. But is it bad of me to say that if I had to choose between Bruno Mars and ice cream, I'd still choose ice cream? Like, no shade to Bruno, but I just really love ice cream.
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8: 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That is the part I can't get over. 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It's just four more kids, four. 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
2: 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The River.

0: Hey, I'm Haley, and as part of the River family, you know how much we love music that points people to Jesus. And here in Ohio, we've got some pretty incredible artists and musicians who are doing just that in your community, and you get to meet some of them right now.
1: Ladies and gentlemen, put your hands together for Ohio's own.
0: So excited this afternoon to have Paige, Peyton, and Cam from LifePoint Collective in the studio, live in person. You guys, welcome!
2: We're so excited!
3: Hey!
0: So LifePoint Collective is the worship collective from LifePoint Church here in Ohio. You're going to get to hear some songs from LifePoint Collective this hour, including the live debut of a brand new song. But first, Cam, Peyton, Paige, welcome to the River Studio.
2: Yeah, thanks for having us.
0: So glad you're here.
2: Excited to be here.
0: And, okay, LifePoint Collective, I mentioned you guys are associated with LifePoint Church here in Ohio. But Peyton, give us the rundown. What is LifePoint Collective?
2: What are you guys all about? 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Out of LifePoint Church, which is out of Northern Columbus, we have six campuses, and it's been a church now for a little over, 20 years, and really, really grateful to be a part of it. But it consists of, our staff, our team, our worship leaders, but also too all those that are serving within the worship ministry of our church throughout all six locations.
0: Love it. Okay, so let's go around here. Cam, what is your role with LifePoint Collective?
4: Yes, so I'm the music director. So I resource all of our teams and basically just set musical direction for like where we're going as a church together.
0: Very important guy over here. Okay, Peyton, what is your role?
2: Yeah, so I'm a worship pastor at our Lewis Center campus, but also within LifePoint Collective, I'm our LifePoint Collective director.
0: Okay.
2: And so kind of saying, hey guys, here's kind of the songs we're looking at, looking to release. And then we have a lot of people way more creative than I am to help build those songs out, produce those songs, Cam and a whole lot of other people like Paige and our team.
0: Yeah.
2: As I can kind of help set some strategy and direction for vision.
0: Okay. Love it. And Paige, what is your role within LifePoint Collective?
3: Yeah. So, I mainly help with like branding and visuals and stuff like that.
0: Keeping things cool, keeping things fun.
3: Pretty.
0: I love that. Yes. We need that. We need that for sure. So, okay, here's the deal. You guys are local. You're in Ohio. You're serving these communities.
3: Mm-hmm.
0: Paige, why Ohio? Like, you guys could be making music anywhere. Why do you love serving the people of Ohio?
3: Oh, wow. I love that question. I think, the gospel is going everywhere. And personally, when I felt like the Lord was calling me and calling my family to Ohio, there were so many things that we loved about it. But our church, I think we baptized like 10% of our church.
2: Our average attendance last year, 10% of that was baptized last year.
0: Wow.
3: And the Lord is just stirring up something really beautiful in Central Ohio. And I from what I hear, it's across all of Central Ohio. And, just the Lord's doing something new. And it's really beautiful to watch so many people like get baptized and come to know the Lord. I think coming from the South, there's a lot of people that are so much more acquainted like with the church. And so to see a church that's made up of people that are, breaking generational, cycles of like not walking with the Lord. And now they are walking with the Lord and their families are forever changed because of that. It's just incredibly inspiring.
0: So good.
3: It's beautiful. It's holy.
0: So good.
3: Yeah.
0: Jesus is present in Ohio and we're so excited to be a part of this work with you guys. And this afternoon, like I mentioned, we're going to hear a few songs from LifePoint Collective, bringing the worship. We're going to hear the first one right now. So this song is called Found in You. And Cam, can you just tell us a little bit about kind of the heart behind this song that we're about to hear?
4: Yeah. Found in You. We wrote it out of a passage in Psalm 27. One thing I ask and this I seek is to dwell in the house of the Lord and to gaze upon his beauty. And really the song is just about witness, being found in the Lord and allowing yourself to internalize the idea that like the creator of the universe just like desires to be with you. And like, that's the whole point of all of this. And so that's kind of the thing that the song encapsulates.
0: Okay. I love that so much. You're going to hear it right now. They're live in studio this afternoon. Life Point Collective, Ohio's own. Here it is. First time ever on the river, and you get to be a part of it. It's Found in You from Ohio's own Life Point Collective.

0: Ladies and gentlemen, put your hands together for Ohio's own.
1: I'm Haley, this is The River, and we're having so much fun this afternoon because we got Peyton, Paige, and Cam from LifePoint Collective live in studio. They're the worship ministry out of LifePoint Church right here in Ohio, and we're just having some fun and worshiping this afternoon. So, guys, again, thank you so much for being here, and we're going to play a little game right now.
2: All right.
1: Just to kind of get to know you a little bit better, and I don't know if you remember, like, being a senior in high school. You had all the superlatives, right? Like, most likely to. That's what we're about to do right now. And you guys have to say who you think it applies to.
3: Okay.
1: That's easy. So we're going to get to know you right now. Okay, so first up, most likely to show up late to worship practice. Who's it gonna?
4: It's me.
2: No doubt about it.
1: Guys immediately turned to Paige. Immediately.
4: Yeah.
1: You own it, though. You're late proud.
4: Hey, you know, I don't know about proud, but I'm late.
1: Yeah.
4: All right. I'm definitely late.
5: Late and content.
4: I also have three kids under eight, so I feel like I get a pass.
1: Yes, you do. For sure. You get a pass. Okay, so most likely to change the set list last minute.
2: Oh, that's gotta Cam. Be Cam.
1: Yeah. Cam, music director.
2: Yeah, guys, I think we should direct into a different direction. That happens about
5: three times a week. Sometimes the Lord speaks and we gotta follow.
1: You gotta be listening to that. You gotta be listening. Okay, most likely to have an idea for a new song.
4: Cam.
2: Oh, I think that's Cam too.
1: Cam too?
2: Cam's a walking song.
4: Yeah.
2: Like,
1: what?
2: It's like, hey guys, we're a new song.
5: My, the last 5 minutes. My voice memos are a terrifying place.
2: That's so true.
1: Oh, I wish we had time for you to play
4: some. He generates ideas like nobody else.
1: Just the creative juice is always flowing.
2: Always.
1: What a gift. I love that. Okay. And last but not least, most likely to start preaching in the middle of worship.
5: Peyton.
2: Yeah,
4: Peyton? Probably.
2: It depends. If it's something that like gets my attention, I'm like, you know what? I'm going to say something, right?
1: You're going to bring a spontaneous word.
2: I can.
1: Right there, right then. Yeah. I love that as a gift as well.
2: Yeah, but they're pretty great at it as well. I think we all kind of lean into that.
4: We all do that a little bit.
1: That's part of ministering in worship. Being open to that.
2: That's right.
1: So that's great. I love that. Well, thank you for letting us get to know you just a little bit better. And we're going to keep doing that right now because, like I mentioned, this is Ohio's own LifePoint Collective. So you guys live, work, go to church alongside our fellow Ohioans listening right now. You're part of the Ohio community. Mm-hmm. Mm-hmm. What part of Ohio is it that you call home? All of you guys.
2: Well, it's funny because, like I said, we all moved here from out of state, which I'm sure we may talk about a little bit later, but we ended up around the same place. So we live out of Northern Columbus, but specifically in the small town near Sunbury.
1: Mm-hmm. Shout out Sunbury.
2: Sunbury is so.
1: Okay, so for each of you, is there something that you would say Sunbury is known for, and or what do you just love most about living?
2: Okay, I'm going to steal it before Paige does, but hey, Village Coffee.
1: No!
2: Shout out to Village Coffee.
1: Ooh,
2: it's so good. It is good. Sunbury downtown and square is my favorite.
1: Okay, I got to add that to my list. Always looking for
2: Village Coffee.
4: So good.
5: Yeah. There was one day that we were all off work, and so I showed up to go to Village Coffee to spend some time by myself, and in walks Paige and her family, and I was like, oh, hey, and then in walks Peyton and his family, and I was like, all right, well, I have to find a new coffee shop.
1: I was trying to get away from you guys for a second. What about you, Paige? What do you love about living in Sunbury?
4: Oh, I just love the square.
1: Yeah.
4: I live just a couple minutes from it, and I'm a big walker. I love to just, like, see things.
1: Gotta get those steps in, girl.
4: Enjoy things. And so I walk to the square with my family a lot, and we just walk around, grab a coffee. It's so cozy. It's very, like, you say this all the time, but it's very, like, Stars Hollow. It's just the cutest little place.
1: I love that. Well, Ohio's own LifePoint Collective, they're here. They're sharing songs this afternoon, including a live debut of a brand new song that's still to come. But right now, we get to hear another one of your worship songs. This one is called One. And so, Peyton, would you share a little bit of the heart behind this song?
2: Yeah, really for us, as we were thinking about like our songwriting process, is we want to write songs really for our church. Mm. And God can do what he wants with them, right? But like we said, man, what's the song our church needs to sing? And coming into the new year, we released a song writing around Ephesians 4, looking at talking about how it's one God, one spirit, one hope, one baptism, and thinking through like this declaration that we have is there is one name under heaven and earth by which you can be saved. Yeah. And it's the name of Jesus Christ. And just a pure declaration anthem of faith that our church could sing. And who sings on the record is, one of our staff, our next gen worship director, Mariah, just has a killer vocal. But man, she sang it. When I heard it the first time, I was like, yeah, like this is the song our church needs to sing. And our church has just bought into this song.
1: Yeah. Love it. Yeah. Well, here at the River, our mission is showing people who Jesus really is. And obviously a big way that we love to do that is through music. So very excited to share this song from LifePoint Collective. One, they are Ohio's own, serving and living right alongside you in Ohio and worshiping with you this afternoon. So thank you so much for being here. It's LifePoint Collective, One on the River.

0: That's one from Ohio's own Life Point Collective. They're live in studio this afternoon. Going to be hearing more from them, including the live debut of a brand new song. It's coming up in 8 minutes on the river.
1: I call it lazy couch face. 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
10: 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The
11: river weather. Well, the mood will stay cloudy. We may get a few showers, a little bit breezy, or low in the upper 40s. And then Thursday, we get a cloudy start to the day, but sunshine coming back in the afternoon with low 70s, and then another round of rain coming in on Friday. I'm meteorologist Steve Hamilton on Uplifting and Encouraging the River.
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0: so glad you're here this afternoon. It's the River. I'm Haley, and it is a very special afternoon because we've got Ohio's own LifePoint Collective live in the studio. We've got Cam, Peyton, and Paige. It's been so much fun to have you guys here this afternoon, so thank you for making time. We've gotten to hear some songs already. We've gotten to do some worship with you guys this afternoon. But right now is when you're going to debut a brand new song on the River. And not only that, it's live. Like, we got a guitar out it's in live. The studio, friends.
1: It's very, so very live.
0: Get ready for this. We're about to have some more worship this afternoon. So this brand new song, it's called You and Only You, right?
1: You and you only.
0: Thank
1: but
0: you.
1: Very close.
0: Oh, I was so close.
1: You're right there.
0: You and you only.
1: Yeah.
0: And Paige, can you just share a little bit about this song and kind of where it came from?
1: Yeah. So, man, this was a special one because when we were writing this, we were reading through Revelation 4. And it really came from us just beholding Jesus when we were thinking about him in his holiness on his throne. Clothed in righteousness, and thinking about like how great he is, but also his kindness towards us, his mercy towards us, his relationship to us, his love for us. And so this song was really just written out of that feeling of when you've been beholding the Lord and like the gratitude and the awe, of getting to just be in his presence. And so the words are just, you know, like, there is no one like you, Jesus. No one besides you. So, yeah.
2: That's good.
0: Love it. So let's enter into the presence this afternoon on the River. This is the live debut of Ohio's own LifePoint Collective, You and You Only.

0: you, thank you, thank you, LifePoint Collective. What a beautiful time of worship this afternoon. I know that was a blessing to everybody who is listening right now. And again, this is Ohio's own LifePoint Collective. They're the worship ministry out of LifePoint Church right here in Ohio, just getting to share some fun and worship this afternoon. So Paige, Peyton, Cam, thank you guys again so much for sharing your hearts, your ministry, and just being here today. It has been so much fun, and I know that people listening are going to want to hear more from you. So where can we find your music? How can people stay connected with you? What's coming up?
1: Paige, what do we got?
2: Yeah, so, okay, you can find us if you just type in LifePoint Collective on your phone, either Spotify, YouTube, Instagram. You'll find us there.
0: All the places on the internet.
2: All the places.
3: Spaces and places.
2: Yeah, socials. Yeah. So you can find us there. Also, you know, if you want to check out our church, lifepointohio.com.
0: Yeah.
2: Some great stuff happening
0: there. And this is very exciting. I don't think we've talked about this anywhere yet on the river, but coming up on July 22nd at the Franklin County Fairgrounds, we're going to be doing a really special night of worship. Mm-hmm. You guys are going to be there. LifePoint Collective. Yes. So you excited. Can experience this in person, what you just heard on the radio. You can worship along with these guys in person, July 22nd. Mark your calendar. More info is going to be coming soon on the river. But again, Ohio's own LifePoint Collective, thank you guys so much for your time today. We look forward to hearing more
3: thanks
0: from you guys.
3: You.
2: Yeah. Aww, thanks, guys.

0: 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I'm Haley on the river, and you can travel to Egypt this November with Josh from the River Morning Show and me. 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

Thanks for being here. I'm Haley on the river. And sometimes life with Jesus feels a little bit too good to be true, but it's not. Like, grace really is that

0: Once I found the river, I kind of stopped listening to the other music. 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

0: Hey, I'm Haley. This is The River.
1: Say that again, please.
2: Say that again.
0: I don't know who needs to hear this, but you're allowed to pray that. I'm talking about the prayer that really doesn't feel like a prayer, but maybe it feels more like a complaint or a yell of anger or a cry for help. I feel like I've prayed all those things, said all those things to God. And in His kindness, He's met me every time. You're allowed to be honest with God because He is big enough to meet you wherever you are.
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2: Weather. Over the week, we'll stay cloudy. We may get a few showers, a little bit breezy, or low in the upper 40s. And then Thursday, we get a cloudy start to the day, but sunshine coming back in the afternoon with low 70s, and then another round of rain coming in on Friday. I'm meteorologist Steve Hamilton on Uplifting and Encouraging the River.
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0: a college in her area, she was able to get 3 free classes per semester. And so, as a grandma of 8 at the age of 72, Irma finally fulfilled her dream. She was able to walk across that graduation stage in a cap and gown and receive her bachelor's degree. And Irma just said she hopes her story is a reminder that just because something is not easy doesn't mean it can't be done. I need that reminder. I struggle. I am someone who loves efficiency and I love immediacy. Like, let's get it done. Let's get it done right now. But you know, life rarely works like that. Good things, some of the best things, in fact, take time, and that's okay.
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2: I'm Matt Hammett, and this is the story.

0: In 2024, when I wrote the first draft of the song, my oldest daughter had just graduated high school. And I was thinking a lot about how long the seasons of life feel when you're in them. But in hindsight, how fast they've really gone. I mean, I can't believe it's been 10 years since I stepped away from Sanctus Real. But since making that decision, my life has really been marked by this pursuit of being a more present husband and father and a better friend to the people that God has put in my life. And when I get to the end, I desperately want to be able to look back on all the photos and videos and memories and to be able to look at those faces and them around me and say that's the evidence of a life well lived for the glory of God.
1: The story that made the song.
2: On the River.

0: It's the River. I'm Haley, sharing something that's good to know today.
1: I'm glad to know that.
0: So we've all done this thing where you know somebody who is struggling or needing support. And what is the thing that we always say? Let me know if you need anything. And we have such great intentions with that. But I heard someone say, maybe we should stop using that phrase. Let me know if you need anything. Because he asked, has anyone that you've said that to ever actually let you know that they needed something? And as I thought about that, I was like, yeah, I don't think so. Because when you're hurting or you're struggling, the last thing that you want is to feel like a burden to someone else. And unfortunately, asking for help can feel that way a lot of the time. And so here's the great advice that I'm trying to get better at. Just do the thing. Like, if God has brought a person to mind for you or something specific for you to do for them, just do it. Don't wait for them to say they need it or to ask for it. Like, you want to take them food? Just say, hey, I would love to bring you dinner. It's Thursday or Friday. Good. Take the pressure off. You want to babysit their kids so they can have some alone time or a date night. Just say, hey, I'm free this weekend. I'm coming over. Make it a little easier for them to accept support. Now, I love this advice. I'm real good at talking myself out of it because I have to fight thinking, like, what if they want to be alone? What if I'm bothering them? What if they're busy? All this stuff. But I think that there are some better what if questions. What if you're the only person who offers? What if you make their day? What if you help them feel less alone? I am telling you straight up that I don't always take my own advice on this, but maybe you would like to join me at working on not talking yourself out of doing something. The
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13: Overnight, well, we'll stay cloudy. We may get a few showers, a little bit breezy, or low in the upper 40s. And then Thursday, we get a cloudy start to the day, but sunshine coming back in the afternoon with low 70s, and then another round of rain coming in on Friday. I'm meteorologist Steve Hamilton on Uplifting and Encouraging the River.
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Thank you for helping someone worship through their struggle. That's what you do when you give to the river, is you're providing songs and words that are bringing hope and bringing peace. And you do it at givetotheriver.com.

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0: Hey, I'm Haley, and it was a truly sweet surprise for one Ohio high school from a global superstar. Sharing more on that story on the river, two songs away.
1: Sometimes.

0: talk about a sweet graduation celebration. I'm Haley on the river, and last night was the big graduation ceremony for Ohio's Hilliard Darby High School. And it was supposed to be tonight at the Shot, but they had to move the date for one Mr. Bruno Mars. So the singer is performing at Ohio Stadium tonight. So if you're going to be in that area, be warned about the traffic. But when the students found out about the timing of the concert, the graduation, all this, they started a social media campaign to try to get Bruno Mars to perform at their graduation or at least send in like a cameo video or something. Well, he wasn't able to appear, but he did arrange a special surprise. Ice cream sundaes for every graduate and attendee, courtesy of local Ohio business, Little Lady Soft Serve, which is in the Powell area, and it is so good. Just a very cool move, and something that those students and families are never going to forget. But is it bad of me to say that if I had to choose between Bruno Mars and ice cream, I'd still choose ice cream? Like, no shade to Bruno, but I just really love ice cream.
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2: Hey, it's Brant, and I've got something really specific to tell you. And honestly, it's pretty amazing. 146. So far this year, River listeners have helped provide surgeries for 146 kids. That's 146 kids who can now walk and use their hands or live without pain, no longer suffer the shame and humiliation that often comes with these physical disabilities. That's what you have done. And it's not just the kids, it's their families too. Moms and dads who have carried the weight of this for years, now experiencing hope and hearing about the love of Jesus. That is the part I can't get over. You've given so

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0: It's Brant and Sherry on the river.
1: You know something Paul really struggled with in Scripture? I never paid that much attention to it. Coveting. He brings it up.
0: Okay.
1: He wanted more respect. That was a real problem for him. Some people think it may have been when he talked about having a thorn in the flesh that that might have been it. I don't know if that's true or not. But that's so much. We don't talk about coveting very much.
0: No.
1: It's even in the Ten Commandments.
0: Yeah, it is. And we should, because it's pretty prevalent for all of us, I think.
1: It drives stuff. So it's it's not just being greedy. It's like greed, but I want you not to have it. I want what you have. And I want you not to have it. And it's in the Ten Commandments because a culture can't last, a society, a civilization, with that. Like, that underpins so much of the other problems that we have, is covetousness.
2: Maybe.

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1: Joe during your workday.
0: And Haley in the afternoons. Real people.
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0: We're Brent and Sherry on Uplifting and Encouraging the River.
1: Oh, look at this. We have breaking animal news. Animals are out there doing stuff.
2: Sure, yes.
1: Telling you, it doesn't get reported very much. Colorado police officer rescues skunk from cup. A Colorado police officer rescued a skunk that had become trapped with a cup over its head.
2: I feel like we did this. Are there multiple skunks with cups on?
1: I don't think we've done it.
2: We haven't talked about a skunk with a cup on its head? That sounds so familiar
1: to me.
2: That was
1: a squirrel.
2: It's very... Oh, that was a squirrel. Okay, got it.
1: A skunk. Anyway, the officer removed the cup by hand. That's not easy because you're scared.
2: Sure.
1: Like, you don't want this skunk to go
2: spray
1: off.
2: You.
1: Yeah.
2: Yeah.
1: So, but it waddled away unharmed and without spraying. I know how this story ends.
2: You do?
1: Mm-hmm.
2: This is not the skunk coming back one day to help
1: the police officer is going to be like in hot pursuit of, and then he's in trouble, and then suddenly that skunk comes out of nowhere and aims at the bad people, and then they're like, oh no,
2: they spray the robbers,
1: right.
2: Yeah,
1: and then the skunk gives a knowing look,
2: yeah. I'm walking off into the sunset.
1: Yeah.
2: I cannot believe how much
1: this
2: whole thing plays out in your head
1: theme. I've read a lot of books growing up. The River.
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16: River Weather. Overnight will stay cloudy. We may get a few showers, a little bit breezy, or low in the upper 40s. And then Thursday, we get a cloudy start to the day, but sunshine coming back in the afternoon with low 70s, and then another round of rain coming in on Friday. I'm meteorologist Steve Hamilton on Uplifting and Encouraging the River.
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1: I want to encourage you to renovate your mind. You know, they do those renovation shows and like change everything around.
0: One of my favorite things to watch.
1: Pretty cool.
0: Yeah.
1: Goes from blah to amazing or something. We can do this with our minds. You can furnish your mind. And I cannot recommend this enough. Memorizing scripture. Furnish your mind with scripture. Do it. I don't care how old you are. Like, it's so important. Not only just memorizing it, but then you can bring it up. You keep bringing it back to mind. So it's not just putting it away. It's like then you trot it back out. You're going for a walk or you're going for a run.
0: Yeah.
1: Or like you're sitting at a red light. And that will change everything. There's nothing more important than that, honestly.

0: listen to you guys all the time. You're changing lives. I think you're doing the Lord's work as good as the missionaries even. Maybe reaching out and touching a lot of people.
1: I am Jeff, and I am the river.
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1: Just thinking back to last weekend. Mother's Day was great.
0: Yes, it was.
1: It was a great time of year.
0: Uh-huh.
1: Always glad when it's over.
0: Why?
1: Honestly?
0: Yes.
1: I don't want this to sound bad.
0: It already does.
1: Does it?
0: Yeah.
1: Okay, well... I want to get it over with because that way we can focus on Father's Day, okay. Which is it's a chance for us to move on.
0: Sure.
1: Not that moms haven't been awesome. They have.
0: Of course, but everyone needs to move on at some
1: and
0: point.
1: Then, right, and then focus on dads. We got a good month here to
0: celebrate. Were good to think that this was going to make you sound bad. It's gotten worse and worse, which I wasn't expecting.
1: Has it? Is there anything I can say now to redeem
0: that's redeemable?
1: It?
0: No.
1: All right, well, have a great day, everybody.
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